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7: This is the song that really made Bob Andy popular in Jamaica. I mean, well, first one I got paid for, so it kind of means more to you. After you sing for a while, 6-7 songs, and people say, boy, you're a good singer, and you're a good singer, but you don't have anything to show for it, and suddenly you make a song. And the person who made the song for this time decided that they wanted to pay you. This is the first song I got paid for in Jamaica.

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So now ready for party? 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

0: up, never know what I done. 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Them take these games people play thing for. 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Through the song, them games people play. You know, all right? Ladies and gentlemen, on the bandstand, Route 95. 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No, we're going to get intimate together. The boy won't kill you, man. You see him liquor and I do the guitar. All right. Hold on, I'm going to change and come back.
1: Don't be jealous. You'll get...
0: Well, you'll be saying, I'll come out look fresh and brand new. Mr. But wait, my yes. Quick to it, quick.
1: And I took my own time.
0: She used to it. So it's a long time. It's a long time, me one. Yeah, so long we went out of that, it took you one time and come back and...
1: Two right. Songs was enough.
0: Do you have any more songs to sing?
1: Many, many more.
0: All right. Who name song? So. What you say? But I only sing, alone, me singing, I have more to talk to, you know. You don't prefer if I just come out and just sing, and then just go off. I say, then the boy didn't have no sense, him could say something. Why take for satisfy someone, though? All right, I'm going to sing. I'm going to stop talking and sing.

Hey, that song here, this song, we recorded this song in 1985 and we've never done it before. First time we've done it since that time. That is why most of you have never heard it.

0: Are you ready for Marcia Griffiths and Bob Andy?
1: Ladies and gentlemen, without further ado, the history-making event tonight, an evening with Marcia Griffiths and Bob Andy. Let's give it up!

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2: Hopelessly in love with Genesis Radio. Hopelessly in love. Yes, this is Carol Thompson here, and I'm hopelessly in love with Genesis Radio.

Thank you. Thank you very much. And just for a minute or two, I'd like to say special thanks to all of you who are gathered here tonight in this house to enjoy the music of the Morgan family. And if it wasn't for you all, we would not be here tonight. So we thank you from the deepest parts of our heart. Thank you very much. Well, those songs you've just heard are songs taken from our previous albums, Protect Us, Jah, One Calling, Don't Want for Dread, which is the latest. Yeah. Morgan Heritage Family and Friends Volume 1. Yeah. But there's a current album out called Morgan Heritage Family and Friends Volume 2.

That song makes me feel like we're in Jamaica right now, at our special place, and that is St. Thomas, Jamaica. Don't get it wrong.

Shasta. Well, even within meditation, with even conversing with the spirits of light, spirits of justice and peace and love, we meditate on Zion, you know? Because it's their place, it's the place of abode where the covenant between God and man rests. Give thanks to the blessing of the Most High. So we're going to take you on a journey. 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

0: say, this is probably one of our most favorite parts of our show, wouldn't you say, Sister Eunice?
1: I would definitely say so.
0: That's right. And that's because we get to hear our brother Grandpa over there sing this song, so sweet and so nice. But before we have our brother Grandpa sing this one, we want to know, how many people in Amsterdam tonight wants to hear Grandpa sing this song?

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We said this is Amsterdam Love Reggae Music. Yes, got reggae music.

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11: it out. 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It's yours truly, Chameleon. Now,
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15: Yo, this is Terra Danger, ripping it off the show.
10: 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Foul March.
15: 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Yeah. Shock to the system.
16: 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This your boy Houston.
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still to come in the mix. All right, we've got something from classic from Darude and from the late great Coolio.

is the Denko Experience on your number one station. My name is Denko, funnily enough. And we're in the mix right now. We've got the Traffic Jam mix. Here with his Upfront Dance Anthems. This is Darude, of course, and Sandstorm.

0: Yo, this is Nayla Boss, and you're listening to the sounds of DJ Denko. Keep it lit, Birmingham.
1: DJ Denko live, dropping some of the hottest songs. Me, I tell you that you're bad.

0: Birmingham, anywhere in the world I am, to wherever you are, girl.
1: You heard, young man. How you doing? It's another Denko experience right here on your number one station. Oh, my last few days have been eventful. Oh, I love it. Oh, I love it. I love it. I love it. All right, got some great music on the way. Music from Omar and Michael Lydrop. We got something new from Mary J. Blige. Got some Mariah Carey as well. Also talking from Ariana Grande. Got a little refix exclusive of hers. I'm going to play that for you too. And much, much more. So before we get into the show, I'm going to say hi to everyone. Hope you are well. I have had a fantastic few days. It's been interesting. Now, recently we celebrated April Fool's Day. Now, I don't do them all the time. I do them every so often. And on April the 1st, I decided I'd pull my own little prank. I saw some of the ones online. The one that did Alison Hammond, that was cold. If you go online, go on This Morning. On the This Morning YouTube channel, they did her dirty, man. They did Alison dirty, I swear down. It's cold what they did to her, man. Trust me. Talking about cold. So, on April the 1st, which is April Fool's Day. Now, for those that don't know, the reason why it is April Fool's Day, because originally, the Roman calendar, April the 1st was the start of the year. It was the actual New Year's Eve. It was New Year's Day, I should say. Because the Roman calendar had 13 months. And that was the first of the month. That's why December was

I'm not leaving here yet. I'm not going, people. Not going yet. Not going. But I had to do it. I was going to do a worse one, but I checked my speed and I thought, nah, don't go too far, D. You don't want to get into too much problems. But yeah, people, I'm here. I'm actually here in the flesh. I'm here. I said, yeah, leaving New Star Road, I've had enough. And, anyway, we've got a fabulous show ahead of us right now, so make sure you stick around, okay? You know what I just noticed? They haven't changed the clock in the studio, you know? That's naughty, you know, people. It's naughty. I'll sort that out. Anyway, too much music to get through, not enough time. Who's going to celebrate a musical icon? Died on April the 2nd, 1984. Who was he? We'll give you a clue later. I've got a special little mini mix for you. And you'll work out who he is, all right? I'm not going to tell you. I'll give you a clue. He died because his dad shot him. He was shot by his own father. Now, who am I talking about? You'll find out in about 10 minutes from now. But until then, let's play this tune from Michael Lindrop and Omar. I saw you in my dreams. I bet you did. You're grubby. And you forgot to go say hi to Lady D. How you doing? Hi to Spuds. Hi to Karen. How you doing? Hi to you, Vicky. Hi to you, Patricia. Hi to you, Andrea, as well. Hi to you, Chicky George. The one and only Mr. Captain Smiley. How you doing, sir? Can't forget you, Mr. Telstream, a.k.a. Mr. D. John 2000. All supporting the Denko right now, yeah? All right. Let's get on with the show.

0: Wow. Michael Lindrop and Omar, and I saw you in my dreams. Now, I did mention earlier that on the 2nd of April 1939 was born a musical icon, an American musical icon, who we is still revered to this day. Unfortunately, he passed away on April Fool's Day, or April the 1st, 1984. So April the 1st, 1984, it was been 40 years ago that this man, who I'm going to play for you right now, or going to play music from him, passed away. His name, of course, is Mr. Marvin Gaye. Of course, he was shot to death in his own home by his own dad after an altercation that went wild, as you do. So we're going to pay our respects to the man, and we're going to do it slightly different. Now, I could easily just play a couple of his hits, but that's easy to do. So what we're going to do is going to feature some of his hits, and we can feature songs that sampled some of his hits. So let's go in the mix. Should we do this right now? What are you saying to Carla? What are you saying to Carla?
1: What's going on, people? It's that boy, Carla. You're tuning into the sounds of Denko. Keep it locked.

0: April 2nd, 1939, it would have been 85, and died on April 1st, 1984, which was 40 years ago. So we gave you a little tribute mix, all right? Because I could have easily just gone in the bag and gone to his greatest hits and pulled out a few tunes. It would have been easy to do that. Why not like doing things like that? It's too easy. So we started with Shaggy and Bombastic, the Marvin Gaye remix, and then we gave you Let's Get It On. Straight after that, we gave you Keith Sweat and the Flavorhood, Sexual Flavorhood remix of Twisted, which of course utilizes sexual healing. The other song I played in there as well is not as well known as the others, AKA and Warning. That was a sexual healing mix, funnily enough. And then we played Marvin Gaye's Sexual Healing. There you have it. Tribute mix from myself to you. We like to educate as well as entertain. You know what I'm saying? Selena, what are you saying, bub?
1: What's up? This is Selena Johnson, and you're listening to DJ Denko. DJ Denko. DJ Denko. DJ Denko. Giving you some of that real soul music. So stay locked. Stay locked. Stay locked. Stay locked.
0: Let's give you more exclusives. Craig David, Wes Nelson. Acoustic style. 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

0: Hello, of course, and Walk Like This on your number one station. My name is Denko. If you just joined us, welcome to the Denko Experience. We play all kinds of music, new and old, but we keep it funky, innit? And keep it grown and sexy and all that good stuff, all right? All right, so still to come, we've got music from Sincere, my new wifey right now. Wow. The new song, Hit and Run, with Mastika, got that on the way. Got some brand new as well from Egyptian, you know? Egyptian's got new music out. Oh, my days.
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0: That young lady from Little Mix, Lee Pinnock, brand new single from her. Why you keep feeling like... 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

0: Did you hunt celebrity? Alongside Bounty Killer. How you doing, people? It's your boy Denko in the building. It's another Denko experience. Got some soak on the way and some hip hop as well.
1: 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Cut that shit.
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0: 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Keep it up, Birmingham.
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4: Good morning, happy Monday. I'm Lucy Gormanly, and this is your morning report. How are you doing? Hope you've had a lovely weekend. Now it's time for a brand new week. We've got a packed show, so let's get started.
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6: Around 20 million cars in total on the roads over the course of the next week or so. So that's from today until Thursday.
4: If you're off on a road trip or a UK break, you won't be alone. We've got some tips to make sure the journey is less of a stress. Picky bits, an easy win for lunch or dinner, and of course, a picnic essential. But did you know it can count as one of your five a day? And a new tune from some familiar voices, all about something we all love. Now a quick look at the weather, and it's dry with sunny spells in the south. Northern areas seeing a few showers initially, then rain spreading east later. This heavy at times on western hills. Near normal temperatures, the warmest in the south with a high of 27 degrees Celsius. Lots coming up, but first a look at the stories making today's headlines with Frankie in the newsroom.
7: We're expecting yet another heatwave as emergency services brace for more wildfires. Firefighters have battled a number of significant wildfires across the UK during the last heatwave, while hundreds of thousands have been forced to flee their homes because of them in France and Spain. A yellow heat health alert is in place across large parts of England from tomorrow. A 33-year-old man has been arrested after four people, including a baby girl, were killed in a car crash in Derby. Two women aged 18 and 30, along with a 36-year-old man, were declared dead at the scene. The baby died a short while later in hospital. The driver has been arrested on suspicion of causing death by dangerous driving. Persistent money troubles have been linked to faster brain aging. The effect is stronger for people who've had disadvantaged childhoods and a bigger genetic risk of Alzheimer's. Well, Jacques is from University College London who did the research. He says it calls for social change.
5: Those are not only individual responsibilities, these are social responsibilities. Whether we protect people or not, whether we have a life course that is smooth or not. So I would say these are food for thought to know what kind of society we want to live in.
7: Conservative leader Kemi Badenoch calling on Andy Burnham to rule out tax rises or more borrowing to pay for social care reform. It's expected the new

0: from the Royal Astronomical Society. Their studies found that alien signals might exist in higher radio frequencies that have largely gone unexplored.
1: Okay, let's take a look at what's made this morning's front pages. Well, firstly, the Times have a photo of the wildfires in France with the headline, "Avoid fire-hit region, France urges tourists." Similarly, the Daily Mail writes, "Bordeaux, now entire city faces evacuation." Well, 55,000 more people have been evacuated in southwest France after a huge wildfire, which is now creeping closer to the region of Bordeaux. It means that now 220,000 people have been forced to leave their homes. And here in the UK, emergency services are bracing for more wildfires as a fourth heatwave looms. Next, the Daily Mail reports that the headline, "No child should die for a day at the seaside." The paper say they've spoken to the mother of a child who died from E. coli after going into water that had sewage pumped into it. The Guardian say Miliband vows to give UK global leadership role on climate crisis. This is in relation to the newly appointed Foreign Secretary taking up the UK seat on the World Bank Board, a job that's usually given to a more junior minister. The Daily Star reports there's a rise in drivers not paying at the pumps. Their headline reads, "Tanks for nothing." A huge rise in drivers filling up without paying. And the Metro writes, "High and dry," with a photo of a closed shop. This is after Gatwick Airport faced a water outage, with flyers unable to use toilets and shops left without working water. Well, that's on the newsstands, but what are people chatting about online? Well, Love Island fans are getting excited, as tonight we'll see one couple crowned winners of the series. But this year there's a twist. Usually four couples make it to the final day, but this time the last eliminated pair must dump another couple too. Some fans aren't too impressed and want to say in who can win, but lots of people are still excited by a new format. Okay, on to our first story this morning. Now, this is worrying if you're one of the many struggling with the cost of living. Persistent money troubles have been linked to faster brain ageing. Holly Hughes caught up with Dr. Jax Wells from University College London, who did the research.
2: The study aimed to look at the link between money issues over the life course, the accumulation of money issues over the life course, and whether this had an effect on brain health after 50. And to do so, it's very important to mention that we use a great data set that we have here in the UK, where we follow people born in 1946 over the life course. So we have interviews with them every X year, and we have information over the whole life, which is very interesting. And the finding is very clear, is that more you are exposed to financial adversity over your lifetime, more likely you are to have health issues after 50. And when I say health issues, I mean cognitive decline, which means memory speed, brain memory. We also did some brain scan where we looked at what happened to the brain actually when we scan it after 50. And we clearly see that among people who had that kind of financial adversity and the accumulation of financial adversity over the life course, we have some effect also directly on the brain.
3: That's so interesting. In more simple terms, so I can understand it, what's the link between the two?
2: No, it's a very good question. So the thing is that, to be very transparent, we wanted to look at the association first, because nobody has shown this association. We knew in the past that we have a huge association between what happens in your childhood, for example, and your brain after 50. We know that. We didn't know anything about the life course. So first, the point was to establish a causal relationship. So we know that what happens over the life course has an effect in terms of brain health. Now we can do some hypothesis on why. And I think there are two main hypotheses we can make. The first one is that actually brain space, if you worried about money over your life course, it takes a lot of space in your brain with very little space to do anything else, which might create some damage over time. And the other part is that it could be related to health behavior. When you have financial issues, precarious employment, anything like that, you might be more likely to drink, to smoke, to have some kind of unhealthy behavior that, all again, over the life course might damage your brain health.
3: So what are you now hoping for with the release of this study?
2: Well, I think it's very important. There's a lot of studies on brain health that shows that it's really biological, and we have some biological markers that shows that you have higher propensities if you have these markers. We know still very little about how your social exposure or how your life

0: can actually affect your brain health. And understanding that is very important. I mean, the key message here is very clear. Childhood affects your brain, and what happens over your life course affects your brain. We can still intervene. So if you improve childhood condition, it has a huge effect. But also if you improve the condition of people over the life course, it has also an effect on brain health. So the main conclusion is, for policymakers particularly, is that it's never too late to act.
1: And finally, what would you say to somebody if they, you know, hear this report and they're feeling a little bit concerned? What kind of could you say to them to, I suppose, calm their nerves about this maybe?
0: Well, you know, I mean, of course, there are things to be concerned, and it's better to know than not to know. What we show is that those are not only individual responsibilities. These are social responsibilities, whether we protect people or not, whether we have a life course that is smooth or not. So I would say these are food for thought to know what kind of society we want to live in. But it's not about a personal concern. It's more about a kind of social concern. More we know, better we can act.
2: Have you got a staycation or road trip planned this week? Well, you're not alone. Millions of motorists have long journeys ahead of them as they head off for a break. Gareth Jones from the AA has spoken to us about how to avoid potential problems that could ruin your trip.
3: So what we're sort of saying to people is we've had an unprecedented spell of hot and very hot weather over the last few months. I don't think I can remember as long a prolonged period for a very long time. And what we're sort of saying to people is to be prepared, expect the fact that there's going to be a lot of traffic on the roads. We're expecting around 20 million cars in total on the roads over the course of the next week or so. So that's from today until Thursday. And around 6.3 million of those are planning to do journeys of 100 miles or more, which means they're going to be heading to attractions probably. It's not your commuters and your shoppers, it's the people heading for day trips or away on holiday in the UK. So the roads are going to be very busy. So what we're saying is be prepared. It's going to be warm still. Although the weather is expected to turn slightly, it's still going to be warm. So make sure that you've got water for everybody who's in the car. So we recommend carrying about a litre per person, and if you're carrying pets as well, make sure you've got water for those as well, and keep the water out of the direct sunlight. There's nothing worse than heading for a bottle of water and discovering that it's actually hotter than the car itself because it's been kept in direct sunlight. So make sure your water's kept cool, but also prepare the car before you go. We use the FLAR acronym, which where F stands for fuel. So make sure you've got enough fuel or battery charge for your journey. So if you're traveling a long distance, plan where you can stop to refuel or recharge. And we know fuel is a lot more expensive than it was this time last year. And indeed, over the course of the last week, petrol has gone up by around 5p a litre. So just make sure you know where you can stop to get those bargains en route. L's for lights. Check all your lights are clean and working. So including headlights, brake lights, indicator and fog lights. O is for oil. 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We've mentioned water for passengers, but top up your screen wash and coolant levels to help avoid overheating. One of the most common causes of breakdowns at this time of year is for overheating. And we are in the middle of bug season, so make sure you've got enough screen wash so you can see where you're going. E is for electrics, so make sure that your battery is in good condition, especially if you're driving a vehicle you've not driven for a long period of time. 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And finally, R is for rubber. 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
2: Next, some exciting news. Picky bits on a summer picnic can actually count towards your 5 a day, as according to health experts at the British Heart Foundation. Del Stanford's senior dietitian tells us more.
7: But the issue with fruit and veg is that most of us aren't getting enough. Only 3 in 10 adults are getting the 5 portions we need a day. So some of the picky bits that we normally eat can contribute. And the ones that I would recommend first up would be those that include crudité, so sort of raw vegetables. We're talking about peppers, celery, cucumber, carrots, onions and radishes and that kind of thing. And then obviously you've got a dip that would go with them. Now, probably the most that would contribute to your 5 a day would be something like hummus or something made with beans. So hummus is made with chickpeas, and you might get a bean dip or an aubergine dip, for example, and those would count towards your 5 a day. So I think we talk about something like 3 tablespoons of hummus would count as a portion. It's about 80 grams.
2: She also tells us about unexpected picky bits that also contributes.
7: People don't realise that beans and pulses and chickpeas count. So, you know, your sort of edamame beans, you get little bean pots these days, edamame beans and cannellini beans. Beans do count towards your 5 a day. The amount you need to count to make one portion is about 80 grams, which is about 3 heaped tablespoons. And people quite often think that they don't count, but they do. Now, the caveat is they only count once. So if you were to have 2 portions of beans in a day, you can only count them once.
2: And finally, if there's one sound that instantly gives you that summer nostalgia, it's got to be the ice cream van jingle rolling down the street on a sunny day. Well, Artful Dodger, the iconic garage duo behind classics like Rewind and Moving Too Fast, have teamed up with Kinder Bueno ice cream cones to release their first new track in decades, a reimagining of the classic ice cream van jingle we all know and love. Research by Kinder Bueno Ice Cream found the jingle of an ice cream van to be the most nostalgic summer sound for almost half of the UK adults, while more than half say the decade they feel most nostalgic for is the 1990s or the 2000s, making now the perfect time to give the classic a garage makeover. John Francis has been speaking to both David and Al from Artful Dodger and began by asking David what it was like taking something so iconic and nostalgic as the ice cream van jingle and putting their own spin on it.
8: Well, working with Kinder Bueno Ice Cream Cones to produce this track has been great. The jingle is just one of those iconic sounds, like which instantly takes me back to the summer days in the 90s and noughties. You'd be out all day blasting tunes, you hear the ice cream van come around the corner and immediately know what time it is. I remember asking my parents to come with me so I could buy myself an ice cream. You'd hear the jingle in the distance and everyone would just drop what they're doing and run for the ice cream truck.
9: Yeah, 100%, total agreement. Like the jingle's something we all love and know, and getting to put our own spin on it, it was a natural fit. To think producing something so, it brings up feelings of nostalgia of the summer is a privilege for us. Can't wait for all to hear it.
10: And you've not released a track in decades now, so what made now the right time?
9: It's for the little minute, yeah. But when Kinder Bueno came to us with the idea, we just loved it and it felt right. So, you know, we didn't want to come back with just anything. So what we put together, we feel, was just perfect for this project.
10: And how long did it take to put the track together? Was any of it actually inspired from your own childhood?
8: It came together pretty quickly once we had the initial idea locked in. The most important thing for us was keeping that original jingle melody, given how recognisable it is, but giving it our own signature sound. We've been in the studio bouncing ideas off each other. We got some of Alistair's lyrics that he performs on our live shows and rewritten them to fit the project. Yeah, and I actually sampled the ice cream truck jingle. So the starting, we got that specific sound that you could, when you hear it straight away, you know that's an ice cream truck coming down the road.
10: And what made you want to work with Kinder Bueno on this one?
9: For us, it was just a natural fit because the whole idea behind the track and celebrating those little memories and, you know, the Great British summertime and the ice cream van jingle, it just felt right. It's you know, we're in the middle of summer and it just felt right. And we wanted to give it a fresh twist. We put a little garage spin on it, which is, you know, absolutely blinding. Yeah, it just came together naturally.
10: So beyond the ice cream van jingle, is there anything else that instantly takes you back and evokes that sense of summer nostalgia?
8: Well, for me, the ice cream van jingle is just summer. It just shouts summer. But another thing that, if I had to pick another something that reminds me of the summer, it'd be like a summertime tune, like a Will Smith Summertime, or the big track in Ibiza that particular summer that you can go back decades with.
9: yeah, for me, it's like the little things, you know, the sounds of the paddling pool being filled up, or the neighbour mowing the lawn a few doors up, you know, freshly cut grass and that kind of thing, you know. Yeah, you know, just pop down to shop and get an ice cream as well and have a bit. It's just smells of summer. It's great.
2: David and Al from Artful Dodger there speaking to John Francis. Stay tuned for Artful Dodger's socials to find out where you can get hold of the track, which we can play for you now.
11: Let's go. It's summertime vibes.
12: Put it in the middle of the sound.
11: It's a vibe, it's a rave, it's a dance. This is the night, this is the day when everyone comes out to play. Come outside, hear the bass, I feel the sun and your face, it's ice cream time. Yippee-bi-bi-yo, yeah. Raving massive, come back, we play. Yeah, coming from the left and the right, so we're doing it, doing it,

0: Well, that's all we've got time for on today's Morning Report. I'm Lucy Gormanley. Thank you so much for listening. We'll be back again with more tomorrow. Have a lovely afternoon. Bye for now.
1: Good morning. Time to check in on the weather here on Genesis Radio Birmingham. We're starting the day with partly cloudy skies and a pleasant 15 degrees out there. Not a bad way to kick off your Monday. Through the day, cloud is likely to thicken up and we'll see mostly overcast conditions, but don't let that put you off. The chance of any rain today is really quite low, just 6%, so leave the umbrella at home. We'll climb to a high of around 21 degrees this afternoon, with overnight temperatures dipping back down to about 15. Wind is very light, barely worth mentioning, so all in all, a fairly calm and mild day ahead for Birmingham. That's your forecast. Until next time on Genesis Radio Birmingham.
2: Bringing you the latest information. Special Mix Media. In this week's news, a black woman in Delaware, United States, called Miss Susan Brown, recently renewed her driving license by passing her driver's test at the age of 108 years old.
3: I'm over 108. They renewed my driver's license until 2033. When I get up in the morning, I get down on the floor and I have an exercise routine.
2: The Nigerian House of Representatives are pushing for compensation to xenophobia against Nigerians in South Africa.
4: Nigeria remains one of the foremost architects of South Africa's liberation towards the dismantling of apartheid. Nigerians residing lawfully in the Republic of South Africa have for nearly two decades remained recurrent targets of xenophobic violence, mob attacks, and hate campaigns.
2: Black Achiever countries Burkina Faso, Mali and Niger have applied to host the AFCON 2032 football tournament. Air Cambodia has placed an order for 20 Chinese-made Comac C909 passenger planes, making this the first Comac order to an international airline, beating Airbus and Boeing for the deal. AI in reggae music is on the rise. Now a new software is making AI-generated sound system dubplates using voices from well-known Jamaican artists.
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1: Here's how the roads are looking this morning on Genesis Radio Birmingham. On the motorways, the M6 eastbound is the biggest concern. Stationary traffic from Junction 11 back towards the M5 Junction 8, with slow-moving conditions continuing beyond towards the M54 and further on to Junction 4A. Roadworks are also in place between Junctions 8 and 9. The M42 has queuing traffic between Junctions 2 and 3, slow traffic towards Junction 3A, and queuing again from the A42 up to the M6 toll Junction 9. Allow extra time there. In the city, the A5127 has stationary traffic in several stretches around Aston and towards Salford Circus, and the A38 is closed in both directions near Salford Circus. The A456 is also closed in both directions near Bishopsgate Street, so seek alternative routes into the centre. Right, that's the road sorted. 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

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And you know, I've got to do my housekeeping, say big hey hey to King Chicken George, Station Master, and of course, the Mixcloud crew, the early birders. How you doing? I can

on +44 7897 976 06. Actually, it's not, it's 05, so I'll tell you that number one more time. It is +44 7897 976 105. That is the hotline. But please only text, don't ring, because I won't be answering phones.

And I certainly did get loose yesterday. Happy birthday, Kai. Had a great birthday party with my cousins. And I shook my foot for 5 hours straight. It was great. Well, this show has definitely got an old school vibe to it. Lots of Philly, bit of old Motown, some disco. Going way back in time for some of them. But I am going to start the show off with an absolute classic band. I had the opportunity to go and see them in Stafford in 1979. The sounds of Earth, Wind & Fire, because that's the way of the world.

firmly sitting in the 1970s. If you just rocked up, I'm rocking you, baby, with Joel McRae. This is Jazzy P and the Essential Selection Show.

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1: Gonna get a bit more lively on the disco dance floor now. The beat will be going on and on from 1979.

You are locked into the Essential Selection Show with me, Jazzy P, on Genesis Radio, Birmingham. Big up, Mr. King Chicken George. Hope you're doing well, my brother. Welcome in, everybody from Radio Land and also Mixcloud crew. Big yourselves up, too. And just a point to note, those of you that know through my social media, make sure you send messages via Mixcloud. 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

Made in 1971 and still one of the coolest tracks around. And if you didn't know, that was the theme from Shaft, Isaac Hayes. All the younger generation are known from South Park. Thelma's version. So don't leave me this way.

playing you the dance floor fillers. There were the all-dayers and all-nighters back in the 70s and 80s. MFSB.

Do you remember those platforms and flares? 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Didn't matter who made it. 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

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We have to give props to the Northern Solars because they were there at the same time as us jazz funk.

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Now, this is the track that inspired this section of this show. The Love Jones Zone. This is Billy Paul, me, and Mrs. Jones.

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0: did you that I bumped into the when I was in the drugstore? 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
1: Yeah, and so it goes on and on. But you know something? In this day and age now, she could be sued for alienation of affection. Just think about that one.
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1: Veteran and a newbie, Dionne Warwick, featuring Music Soul Child, Am I Dreamin'?

regular listeners to my shows know I absolutely adore this track because it's got Patti LaBelle in, Grover Washington Jr. and some of the members out of the Crusaders. The best is yet to come.

Obviously, you mentioned Wilton Felder's name made me go and get this. My first trigger of the show right at the end. Altrina Grayson, Wilton Felder, Bobby Womack. No matter how high I get. Humbling track, a humbling track.

Okay, got one more for you, and then I am definitely going to be out of here. It's a long one. You know Mr. Isaac Hayes, how he always likes to make a long ting out of everything. So let's just walk on by. All the way from 1969. This has been the Essential Selection Show with me, Jazzy P, on Genesis Radio Birmingham. We are in the Love Jones zone for the last track. I hope you've enjoyed yourselves. Snuggle up with the one you love and take the music in.

Well, that's my time. Isaac Hayes and the Barcays, 1969. Walk on by, which is what I'm going to do right now. Thank you so much for joining me. I will be back again, same time, same place for the Essential Selection Show on Genesis Radio Birmingham. This is Jazzy P, and I am out.

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1: Yo, this is me, Mr. Goldie, and I'm just chilling right here, man, with Jazzy P taking you back and forth in time. Yes, me, Mr. Goldie. TWC, Task Crew, Metalheads, all the way, baby. Keep it locked here with Jazzy P.
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Hello, hello, hello. It's Donna Kroll here. I'm in the CSEP building. I'm so impressed by the work they're doing here. My favourite bit was the Windrush corridor. It was beautiful. Just reminded me of my childhood, because I don't like the Windrush thing because, you know, we've been here a long time before Windrush. But I came here when I was 4 years old, and all those things in that corridor I remembered.

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1: Sister Nancy is back.
0: In this judgment, this time it's wicked, wicked, wicked and wild. 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

0: back after these.
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0: And my name's DJ Elaine Smith. 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

audience, to look at her, you would never believe that she would have got it. I wish I could remember what the tune was, but it was full of surprises that afternoon. So the next one's the 3rd of August. If you're not doing anything, do come out and join us for an afternoon of fun and games and dancing and singing. JB Rose will probably perform her brand new track at the venue on that day. Oh, and I must tell you that we have a barbecue down there as well, so come hungry. It's reasonably priced. And you'll meet new people. So she's been in the studio and she has a brand new track out. It's not released as yet. I can't remember which she said the release date is, so forgive me on that one.

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Right, do you want to hear it? 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It's called I Love You, and it's by JB Rose. She's written this one. It's an original piece. So, full joy.

0: Our special guest for today is one of Jamaica's finest exports. She's best known for playing Pearl in Channel 5's Family Affairs, the BBC's Doctors and EastEnders. We also saw her in Casualty from 1993 to 1994. She also played the first Black Cleopatra for Tallawah Theatre in 1991. She's also done comedy in the BBC sitcom Gimme Gimme Gimme. We saw her in the hit TV series Death in Paradise. Today she sits on a white couch with the eye, and we have a real girly heart-to-heart chat where she takes me through her career, the inside structure of how she applies herself to her art. Ladies and gentlemen, please put your hands together. In fact, let's give her a standing ovation. It's none other than Donna Kroll. First of all, thank you so much for joining me today.
1: It's absolutely my pleasure. Thank you for inviting me.
0: I know you've been somewhere because that suntan is not from here. I know we've had the weather, but boy, this is a different kind of suntan you have on right now.
1: It's a golden glow, isn't it? It's from a golden Caribbean sun.
0: Yeah, you're kissed.
1: Kissed, snogged, loved, laid down, melted by the Caribbean sun.
0: And the good food, no doubt.
1: Mango season. I can't even talk about how many mangoes I ate per day. Mm. I'm not going to talk about how many mangoes. You'd only get jealous. So.
0: No, I certainly would, because I know what it's like to be in Jamaica. But the thing about it, sorry, I've got to elaborate on the way you look right now. Slim.
1: Oh.
0: You do. You look, as they call it, snatched.
1: Snatched?
0: You look absolutely snatched.
1: Thank you, darling.
0: You
1: That's lovely.
0: Do.
1: Thank you.
0: You know, in the Caribbean, the man, they must say, I run you down.
1: No, not really. No. I run away from young men in the Caribbean because they're just a bit overwhelming.
0: Yeah.
1: And older men really are interested in me. They're interested in young girls that they can control.
0: Yeah.
1: And I'm very uncontrollable.
0: And you've always been that way.
1: It's not attractive to men, though.
0: No, to be. But the thing is, though, as we stay in relationships just a little, I suppose that I would call you a wild child.
1: Really?
0: I would. I would call you a wild child because, you've graced every area of performance, radio, TV, stage, film. Where else is there?
1: Podcast.
0: You've done it all, and you've just meandered through all of them, and you've sustained, which is your favourite?
1: It varies. Because sometimes my favourite is stage, because as on stage, the actor is in control. The actor and the audience control me, I control the audience. There's an energy that goes between audience and performer. And they say that audiences' heart or their heartbeats start beating as one. In an arena like a theatre, that's what happens.
0: Yeah.
1: Audience react in the same way. So I love theatre. Yeah. I love film. For sometimes you get some really in-depth, nitty-gritty, down to the human core kind of experiences on film, which I love. Radio I love because you don't have to learn the lines and you can turn up looking like any old thing. Although I look fabulous.
0: All the time. All the time.
1: And what was the other one? Radio, stage, television.
0: Yeah.
1: Television for me is problematic because of the parts I get offered. There's very little I've done on TV that I'm proud of.
0: Yeah.
1: I know black women in the street will stop me and say, oh my goodness, thank you for this, loved you on that. Just to see you doing, like in the 70s and 80s when I was coming through and doing a little telly here and there. They remember me from then. But the kind of parts that I was getting on television, and I still now, I'm kind of about them. The last thing I was really proud of on television was The Long Song. That was it's an Andrea Levy story, the woman who wrote Small Island.
2: She wrote
1: a book called The Long Song, and it's set at the time of emancipation in Jamaica. Superb story, very well told on film, because we had a black female director who understood absolutely, didn't have to explain anything. She got all the camera right, she got every feeling right, she was brilliant.

0: but the long song. Sharon Duncan Brewster was in it. Joe Martin was in it. It was fabulous. And Lenny Henry was in it, actually.
1: And is that online? Can we still see it if we wanted to see it?
0: I don't know whether... You know, this is another thing with television. You do television, and, I mean, things like The Real McCoy... We can't get them on any other channel. I think Desmond's is the only thing you can get on Dave every now and again. But it's really hard for us to build a catalogue because we have done stuff. But there are a lot of young people walking around thinking, I'm the first to do this and I'm the first to do that. And you think, well, no. Like, people always tell me I'm the first black woman to play Cleopatra.
1: Yeah.
0: That's what the British Library say, and it's very nice and thank you very much. But I say... Well, I'm the first black woman to play Cleopatra that we know of.
1: Right.
0: Because our history is erased and our history is deliberately pushed down. So who knows?
1: Who knows who was the first? Well, you know, I think you should claim it, though. I think you should claim it. I think you can.
0: Today,
1: I'll claim it. Until somebody comes forward, you are the first Cleopatra.
0: Okay.
1: Yeah, definitely.
0: Thank you.
1: So, I mean, you know, you came from Jamaica at a very young age.
0: Yes.
1: What aspirations did your folks have for you? Did, you know, have you ever had a job?
0: My parents' aspirations for me were to have a better life than they had had, number one. And they made sure I had a better childhood. I never wanted for anything. We had a nice house. We had cars. We had televisions and telephones. This is in the 60s when, you know, telephones weren't in homes. And I think they would have loved me to have been either a Sunday school teacher or an ordinary teacher, you know, not Sunday school, a secular teacher. The lawyer, doctor wasn't on their horizon. An actor certainly wasn't on their horizon. So they got a very big shock when I said, I want to go to drama school and be an actor. And their greatest fear was that I would end up naked on television, which of course I was.
1: Tell me about that scenario.
0: It was a film called Hallelujah Anyhow that Jean Binter Breeze wrote, and it was a woman preacher. I'm number one on the call sheet. Number one character is Adeline James, Donna Kroll. Number one, the star of the film.
1: Wow.
0: So I wasn't like the preacher's wife. I'm the preacher. And it was about a woman who was going through a bit of a crisis with her family and her husband when an old love, the love of her life, strolls back into town. He's come to find her, and he's come from America, played by Keith David. And Jean wrote this fabulous film, and I got the main part, and I didn't know I was related to Jean.
1: Binter Breeze.
0: Yeah. Wow. I didn't know. We were filming.
1: Yeah.
0: And it was a time when we were doing the love scene where I do end up naked in the bed with Keith David.
1: Were you actually naked? Sorry.
0: I was actually naked. Yeah. And we started, we started off rehearsing with he and I both naked in a bath. In the bathroom. Just me and him alone. Just to get used to the two of us being naked together.
1: And how old was you then?
0: 30 something.
1: So you were still perky.
0: Just perky as I am today. And you do the setup for the scene, and then they put the lights in. So while they're putting the lights in, Jean and I are lying on the bed. She's like 9.5 months pregnant.
1: Wow.
0: With a child who is now my goddaughter. Caribe Breeze. And Jean said, Dana, where you come from? I said, oh, Jean, you'd never have heard of it. A tiny little place in Hanover called Patty Hill. And Jean looked at me and said a very big Jamaican cuss word that ended in clart. And she said, but that's where me come from too.
1: Wow.
0: What? Wow. How two girls from Patty Hill end up on a BBC film, BBC BFI film, doing this? We don't know how it happened. But she asked her mother, and the mother asked her aunt, and we discovered that my maternal grandfather and her maternal grandfather were cousins. Wow. So that we were third cousins or something. Yeah. But that was good for Jean because I was the closest thing she had in England.
1: In England,
0: to family.
1: Yeah, yeah.
0: So that's how that's how I met Jean. And that was a great thing for television as well. Mm. That hallelujah anyhow, because I had women stopping me in the street and saying, oh, it's so wonderful to see a black couple making love.
1: Wow.
0: Because every time you see a black man on TV, he's with a white woman. Yeah. And you know, Elaine, I hadn't noticed. Mm. And when women said this to me, I went click, click, click. Oh, my God, they're right.
1: They're right, yeah.
0: They are so right.

0: do you prepare yourself mentally for doing like a nude scene?
1: I think I've only done one other on television, and I've been naked on stage. But yeah, which is great, very liberating actually.
0: And everybody was naked?
1: Well, there's a scene at the end of Act One where everybody takes their clothes off and they're naked.
0: Why?
1: It's part of the hippie thing, being naked. It was like, it's a 60s movement. It's a hippie, you know.
0: Amazing.
1: California thing.
0: And do the audience expect that? Or were they surprised?
1: They know it's coming because all the reviews had talked about it. But when I did Jean's film, and it was on television, the next day, I'm at Oxford Circus getting on the Victoria line to Brixton. I've changed off the Central line, I think. So you come along the platform, and as I'm coming along the platform, the train comes in. And the train driver puts his head out the window and says, "Wait, I know you were about to miss it on the TV last night."
0: So you wasn't on the covers.
1: Oh, my goodness. I thought, okay, I'm not going to answer yes or no. Let me just get on the
0: quick
1: train.
0: Quick step. That's amazing. That was really, really, really brave of you. I mean, how do you prepare for scripts, or how do you decide which script you're going to take? Or were you back then kind of just happy for a script and just...
1: If it ain't on the page, it ain't on the stage. You got to have good scripts.
0: Yeah.
1: And this was a great script. I read it. It's like a book. When you read it, you start imagining all the pictures.
0: Yeah.
1: You can see it in your head.
0: Yeah.
1: And you can't put it, and you're sorry when you put it down.
0: Wow.
1: It was that experience. That doesn't happen very often with films. Yeah. But with that one, it really happened. It was great.
0: And so a script, all right. I have seen a script and with the parts and the names are next to it.
1: Yeah.
0: But when they give you a script to read for you to decide whether you want to do it or not, are the names already in it, or is it just written as a book?
1: No, it's with the part written out. Yeah, already. It's not a novel. Yeah. It's a properly written out part. And even you, I read

0: then the following scene, the character maybe does something related to the scene that they've done and goes wrong. So then something, you know, something has to happen in each scene. Because if it's just talking...
1: Is it like a doof doof moment, an EastEnders moment?
0: No. So,
1: Doof, doof moment.
0: I saw a doof doof moment once on East Street Market. A woman had come out the pub and she was cursing her husband. She was drunk. You effing this and you effing that. I know you're effing having it off with her. Effing so and so. And it was all very low key and vicious and malicious as I walked past her. And my niece went doof doof
1: doof. Doof, doof, doof.
0: Yeah, but on EastEnders, it would have been, ah, you this, you that. It's much more powerful when it's really sort of, you can feel it in the woman's gut, how upset she is, how torn apart she is by her husband's infidelity.
1: Yeah.
0: That was a real doof-doof moment in my life. Nothing to do with me, just something I observed. But that's something I like to do. I like to observe people.
1: Yeah.
0: And you sort of put it in my, I put it in my collection.
1: Yeah.
0: I can use that for something. I can find, just check the way that they're speaking. Check the way people are looking at each other.
1: Yeah.
0: Check the way they're holding their bodies. Check what other people are doing around them.
1: Yeah.
0: You know.
1: Yeah.

0: Right, so if we go back to when you first decided that, right, acting is for me,
1: yeah.
0: What was like? What was that like? What was that definitive moment where acting is what I want to do?
1: I did Midsummer Night's Dream at my girls' school, because I'm a Brummie. I brought up in Birmingham.
0: Right.
1: And I played Bottom in the Midsummer Night's Dream, and all my teachers said, really, you got to think about being an actor. You really do, Donna.
0: Yeah.
1: My drama teacher said it, the English teacher said it, the headmistress said it.
0: Wow.
1: And this was a very progressive girls' school.
0: Yeah.
1: The headmistress came in, she changed this, she changed that. I want this for my girls, I want that for my girl, but she was Scottish. Yeah. I want this and I want that. And they said, you must try to be an actor. And I was like, no, don't be silly, what's an actor? Because
0: yeah.
1: I didn't know any. I never saw any black actors. Mm. I didn't know that existed. The most black people I saw on TV were like Satchmo, and they were all Americans, musicians. And there was one woman, Barbara, oh gosh, I've forgotten the name, but she read the news. And then there was Millie doing My Boy Lollipop.
0: Mm-hmm.
1: And that was it. I don't remember seeing any black people on television at all.
0: Well, we used to run to the phone to tell everybody if there was one.
1: Yeah, exactly. So it didn't occur to me that I could be an actor, but my teacher said, give it a go. Please give it a go.
0: And what was it that they saw in you?
1: I don't know. But I bumped into the woman who was the school secretary a few years ago, and she said to me, it was obvious to everybody that you had something special on that stage. And I think it was because I have the ability to immerse myself in a character, so I'm not thinking about the lines.
0: Uh-huh.
1: And I'm flying as this character.
0: Yeah.
1: And it's to do with getting out of yourself.
0: Yeah.
1: You know, that when you play doctors and nurses when you're 5 or 6, and you really believe that you're a nurse or a doctor, and your imagination is going wild. You've seen nurses hold people's wrists.
0: Mm-hmm.
1: You don't know why, but you do it because that's what nurses do.
0: Yeah.
1: That kind. I just found myself being Bottom.
0: And for those that don't know Bottom, tell me about this.
1: Oh, Bottom is one of the mechanicals. There are the king Theseus and his wife Hippolyta are getting married. So the mechanicals are, you know, joiners and tailors and tradespeople, and they're going to put on a play to be shown for the royal wedding.
0: Mm.
1: And Bottom, I think Bottom is a joiner. And he gets enchanted by one of the fairies, and he grows ears like an ass. And then Titania, the queen of the fairies, falls in love with him because she's been duped by the king of the fairies to make a fool of herself because he's jealous of her. So it's a simple story. There's another line in the play with 4 characters, 2 boys, 2 girls, and they get crossed in love. It's a comedy.
0: So you played Bottom, who's a man?
1: Yeah.
0: Fantastic.
1: Because I was it's an all girls school.
0: Right, of course. Of course. Ding, ding, ding, ding, ding, ding, ding.
1: Yeah, yeah.
0: And I read somewhere that you probably would have written all of Shakespeare, not written, sorry, you probably would have read all of Shakespeare.
1: Yeah.
0: You know, tell me, what's the fascination with Shakespeare?
1: Poetry.
0: Mm.
1: Language.
0: Mm.
1: The way he uses language. Mm. The amount of words and sayings that we use to this very day that come from Shakespeare. You know, I can't think of any now, but there's lots in Hamlet about the knitted, to ravel up the knitted sleeve of care. I can't remember any of it. Oh, gosh. That's the water talking. But there are lots of things that we have, that we use, that come from Shakespeare.
2: Hello, my friends. Today, I'm going to rap a little William Shakespeare. This is sonnet number 18. Feel it.

0: You came to see me in Richard II at
1: that's
0: the Globe.
1: That's right.
0: And
1: that's
0: I played John of Gaunt.
1: That's right, yes.
0: And I gave one of the most famous speeches in British theatre. Mm.
1: Do you remember it?
0: A bit of it. it's John of Gaunt, and he is decrying the fact that the king is not a very good king, and he sees that the kingdom is going to fall into rack and ruin. Mm. This royal throne of kings, this sceptred isle, this earth of majesty, this seat of Mars, this other Eden, demi-paradise, this fortress built by nature for herself against infection and the hand of war, this happy breed of men, this little world, this precious stone set in the silver sea, which serves it as an office, and on and on and on. But there's a bit in that speech that says, that England that was wont to conquer others hath made a shameful conquest of itself. And the audience would start clapping. Why? Because we'd just come out of Europe, Brexit. So that England that was wont to conquer others hath made a shameful conquest of itself. We have conquered ourselves. We have been very foolish in doing this thing with Europe. Mm. And I've never known people clap during a Shakespeare speech before, but they clap during that because of Brexit.
1: Yeah. Well, let me clap now. Fantastic, fantastic. I'm watching you, and even though you're sat on a white couch, looking lovely in her khaki green jumpsuit, you know, looking ivory necklace and that, looking also gorgeous. And it's the slight movement, the inflection in the voice. Is there any other exercises that you have to do to enhance your acting then?
0: You mean for voice?
1: For the whole thing, do you have to do yoga? You know, do you have to, or is it just...
0: You don't have to, but it's best if you do.
1: Mm.
0: It's best
1: what
0: if you...
1: What do you do?
0: I have always exercised. Mm. I've lift weights. I've done... step. I've done, what's the other thing with weights, body pump. I've done yoga. I can do all of these things at any time, and I try and vary it as much as possible. What I won't do is swim.
1: Now that's my favorite.
0: I don't like the water.
1: I love swimming.
0: I don't know what it is. I don't like the water.
1: Yeah, it probably goes in your ears.
0: Every play you do for me is like a marathon.
1: Yeah.
0: You do 8 shows a week, and you have to keep that standard the same every night. That is hard work.
1: Yeah.
0: And in the West End, that standard is even higher. Mm. You've got people paying 100 quid a ticket. You better bring it on that stage every night.
1: Yeah, because I mean, I love the theatre, and whenever there was a play on, I'd like to go on the first night, and I'd like to go on the last night, because you see... how far the actors have come on, because the first night, I guess,
0: a bit nervous, audience over excited, laughing at everything,
1: and then by the time it comes into the last night, is the acting more like relieved that it's the last night, because everything is just on point on the last night there, more or less, isn't it?
0: Well, I treat every night as an opportunity to get the show perfect.
1: Yeah.
0: I'm not going to do anything wrong tonight. Mm. I'm not going to miss a single beat. I'm going to make sure I'm there for that. I'm going to make sure I'm here for this. Sometimes that's not going to happen tonight. I'm going to be on it tonight.
1: Yeah.
0: That's the attitude every night. Because everything can go wrong on a show.
1: Because it's live.
0: At the Globe, something fell out of the fly above the stage and hit an actress on her head. There's blood all over the stage. We had to stop the show.
1: Good God.
0: Anything can happen. theatres are quite dangerous places.
1: Well, yeah, of course, you know, because sometimes you're lighting fires, you're swinging from here to there.
0: There's equipment, there's slippery stages, there's water, you know.
1: Anything can happen.
0: Anything can happen.
1: And so, you know, with your lines, because there's so many lines to keep in your head, do they have to be on point? Because I think the last thing you say is the cue
0: for the next person.
1: For the next person.
0: Yeah.
1: So but, do you have, can you ad-lib or does it...
0: Well, if it's a well-written play, you don't need to. you don't need to. But more important than learning the lines is learning and understanding and holding why you say the line. If you know why you're saying that line, you can't forget the line. If you're going through your head, this person says something to you. And how does that affect me as a character? Oh, I feel this, and then I say that. But if you're not feeling this, if you're dead, then you will forget the next line.
1: Got you.
0: You've got to keep alive. You've got to keep tingling all the time.
1: That's amazing. And so, you know, that's so amazing. I'm just like, I'm blown away, are you? So, you know, like, you're playing so many different characters, Ben. I guess it's important for you to know that character and bring her alive, because each character will react to what's being said to them in a different way.
0: Absolutely. So how do I build a character?
1: Yeah, how do you
0: build
1: a character?
0: The first thing I do is look through the script and see what other characters say about my character. So one person might say, oh, she's spiteful. One person might say something else. Just go through it and then see what they say about her. And then look at her lines and see what she says about herself. Because what you say is often how you're feeling, but you're not saying how you're feeling. You're just saying, you know, your husband comes in late and you say, have you eaten? And you know he's been with somebody else. How are you going to say, have you eaten? How are you going to... It's decisions. How you decide... And then the director, because there's a certain way he thinks the play should go. Because your husband's been out and he comes in late and you say, have you eaten? You're not going to shout at him, have you eaten?
1: No. If you're going to ask him, have you eaten?
0: That doesn't mean you're shouting.
1: No.
0: Right. Yeah. So what are you putting in that line?
1: Yeah. So if you want to be accusatory, you could say, I guess you've eaten.
0: Yeah, but the line is, have you eaten?
1: Oh, right. How are you going to say it?
0: Yeah.
1: Right.
0: That's the discipline of the line.
1: Yeah.
0: There's lots of discipline. It's like doing soap. I did a soap on TV for how many years. Very disciplined. Because there's no character, really, with soap. You play as close to yourself as possible. You're cast as close to yourself as possible. And your character might turn around to be gay tomorrow. Your character might turn around to be a murderer tomorrow. You just, you know.
1: You don't know where.
0: Yeah, it's not to do with character. It's to do with story. It's to do with the producers having story.

0: music with some chat. And this week we are speaking to the wonderful Donna Kroll. She's a world famous actress, and we have seen her in so many different soaps on our screens. You'll remember her from EastEnders, Nurses, Family Affairs, and the list goes on and on and on. Now, we've already been speaking to her for about 45 minutes, and we have so much more to learn from her. Now, if you want to hear the interview in its entirety, it'll be on your radio from 1 p.m. till 5 p.m. for the rest of the week, and thereafter it then goes up on Mixcloud, where you can listen in your leisure. Don't be selfish, be very, very generous. Share the link, share the link, share the link. So I asked her, what's life like for you now?
1: Well, now I'm semi-retired. If I get anything interesting that I want to do, I say yes, I'll do it. If it's not interesting, I'm very happy not to do it.
0: That's nice.
1: Which is a great place to be.
0: Yeah, it is.
1: Yeah.
0: It is. And what was your most favourite thing to work on? Production to work.
1: Oh man, well, there have been several sort of high spots, and I always say that the high spots are the shows where I've learnt the most. Where something happened, I learn about something, because every show I do, I learn something. Yeah. The last play I did was at the Orange Tree Theatre in Richmond, and it was about the very first women who were actresses. Mm-hmm. Because after the interregnum, Oliver Cromwell, I learnt about Oliver Cromwell.
0: Yeah.
1: Never taken any notice of him before,
0: yeah.
1: Him and his warts. Oliver Cromwell was a bit like the Taliban. He closed down all the theatres, there was no music to be played. When he died and the king came back, it was Charles II. He'd been on the continent, and they had actresses on the continent, because in Britain they'd had boys playing girls.
0: Mm.
1: And the king had said, no, we're going to have actresses. And there are historical records of these women.
0: Mm.
1: And the aristocracy were a bit sort of Harvey Weinstein, you know.
0: Mm.
1: Actresses have always been vulnerable
0: to the
1: casting couch.
0: That's it.
1: And if you do this, I'll get you in that play, and blah blah blah. Well, no one's ever offered me that.
0: You're too frightened, you might box them.
1: You know, but I learnt about these women on this play.
0: Mm.
1: It was really interesting,
0: yeah.
1: Fascinating to reach back into history and go, yeah, that was the beginning of our being,
0: mm.
1: of where I am and what I've been through. It's the beginning of that. But, you know, women might have dressed up as men and gone on stage before.
0: Yes, I think I've seen something. I mean, yeah. When you know, talking about that, and when you started as an actress, it must have been hella daunting for you.
1: No.
0: It wasn't.
1: No,
0: And did anyone ever say, you know, oh, well, there isn't many roles for black women?
1: Yes, or, I got that.
0: Yeah.
1: Because, I mean, there was one theatre I wrote to, because I didn't, you know, used to write letters and say, hello, my name is, I've just been training, and I've just finished this, and I've done that. And I see you're doing a production of, they were doing a production of Midsummer Night's Dream at some theatre, and I wrote and said, could I play the Queen of the Fairies? Can you imagine me as a young woman playing the Queen of the Fairies? And my jealous husband and all the fairies around me. And they wrote me back and said, thank you for your inquiry, but we're doing the production straight.
0: What does that mean?
1: Straight. Because me would have been a sort of aberration. A black person.
0: Right. So they just wanted it white.
1: Yeah, straight. But they didn't say that we're doing it straight.
0: Right.
1: Yeah.
0: Oh my God.
1: As opposed to gay. Who knows? Who knows?
0: I think it was as opposed to mixed.
1: Yeah.
0: Wow.
1: Yeah.
0: Why did they have to say that? Why couldn't they just say there's no room?
1: This was in the early 80s. They didn't have any compunction about saying we're doing it straight.
0: No.
1: That it was their right to do it straight. It's just the other day that we've had black people on Midsummer Murders and things like that, because a producer was called out. You never have any black actors on these things.
0: I mean, all right, so you wanted to be an actor, and you could see on television that there wasn't anybody that looked like you.
1: Yeah.
0: And you must have had some people going, oh, I don't know what you're doing.
1: Yeah.
0: Do you know what I mean?
1: Yeah.
0: And that still didn't put you off. Was there any doubt in your mind?
1: No.
0: I mean,
1: no. And I think that's down to my mother. My mother's confidence and her ability to do exactly what she wants to do. It's been passed down to me. I remember saying to my teachers, I don't like routine. I'm not going to get up and go sit in an office every day. I'd die. No, I can't do routine. And they laughed and said, oh, Donna, everybody does routine. I thought, well, I'm not. And I haven't.
0: And you haven't. And you really, really haven't.
1: I really haven't. And I don't see why I should. I think it kills you.
0: Yeah.
1: To do the same thing every day with the same people. I just can't even... Can you imagine doing it, Elaine?
0: No, I can't. I'm pretty much like you. But for those of you that are listening, no judgment. Someone's got to do it. No judgment. But I think for creative types, you know...
1: Well, this is it. I think everybody's creative.
0: Yeah.
1: It's having the courage to be creative.
0: Yeah, and get out there and do it.
1: Yeah.
0: And go for it.
1: Yeah.
0: Bullseye.

0: And you know, like motivational speakers will say, you can do anything you want. All you've got to do is, you know, strategy, believe in yourself, and do a card and pin all these sayings around your house. What did you do?
1: I never did any of that. I wrote letters. Mm. I made sure that my diction and my body, I made sure I was ready to work all the time. And I had mentors. I had Carmen Munro, who played Shirley in Desmond's. I had I had Mona Hammond, who played Aunt Susu in Desmond's. I worked with her. And these women looked after me. They took me under their wing. They gave me tips about acting. There's a thing that Mona Hammond said to me. She said, Donna, always look as good as you can. Get a good coat. You can wear any old rubbish underneath it. When you walk into a room for an audition and you look good, subliminally the producers and directors think, oh, she must be doing well, she looks good. Subliminally. You don't walk in looking like a tramp.
0: No.
1: And don't walk in. The other thing is, sometimes it's up to you to judge, when do you walk in looking like the character? Because me and Ellen.
0: Yeah.
1: Me and Ellen,
0: Bench, by the way.
1: Betty and Bench, gin and tonic.
0: Yeah.
1: Me and Ellen would go for the same part sometimes. And it's for, you know, an older black woman who's crying or whatever, because usually that's another thing.
0: Yeah. Always sad.
1: Always sad. And I would turn up like me. Ellen would turn up like her, go in the bathroom, come out looking like the character, and she'd get the job.
0: Wow.
1: And I thought, well, good on you, Ellen.
0: Yeah.
1: And then what she would do on the first day of rehearsals now is turn up looking like Ellen.
0: Yeah.
1: And they can't believe it.
0: The switch. Yeah.
1: How can you do that? Like, you wanted an older woman, I gave you an older woman, but I'm not an older woman.
0: So if you've got a part in your next production for a young woman.
1: Correct.
0: You know.
1: Correct. And there's a big problem with us looking sexy.
0: Yeah.
1: Don't look sexy, for God's sake. Why? I remember my agent saying to me, don't go looking sexy.
0: Why?
1: Because black women sexy is too threatening.
0: Wow, it's too many curves.
1: Too many curves, too much power.
0: Yeah, yeah.
1: You know, they don't. Yes, she looks nice, but can you tone that down? And status. When I was doing that soap, there was a lovely Indian actress, and she was playing a doctor. And I was playing the shopkeeper. And she came in the shop one day. Morning, doctor. What can I do you for? And the script said, good morning. What can I do you for? The producer came downstairs to tell me not to call the girl doctor. And I said to her, you know, if you were a white man, it would be scripted that I call you doctor.
0: Yeah.
1: And she went, I know.
0: What?
1: So we all know. And it just doesn't sound right. I said, why don't I call her doctor? She's a doctor. He said, yeah, it doesn't sound right. And it's about giving her that kind of status.
0: Wow.
1: That the black doctor who was on EastEnders went out with the barmaid. Which doctor you know go out with barmaid?
0: Well, I don't.
1: Thank you very much.
0: Nothing public.
1: But this black doctor, they had a black doctor, and he went out with the barmaid. He was going out with the barmaid.
0: And that is, I guess, to not give him
1: too much status.
0: And so, has it changed in any way, shape, or form? Is it changing?
1: It's changing. It's changing right before my eyes. When I walk through the West End now, every play has one or two black actors in it, and there are some plays that have no white actors in at all.
0: Wow.
1: There's a play in the West End right now directed by Billy Porter.
0: Billy,
1: look him up.
0: Yeah.
1: Billy Porter is an actor and an activist, gay, black American man. He comes to the Met in those big frocks.
0: The Met Gala. I bet you do.
1: Yeah, man, you're annoying. He's directed a play in the West End.
0: Wow.
1: There was For Coloured Boys that was on.
0: Yeah.
1: There was The Thing that was on at the Duke of York's Shifters.
0: Yeah.
1: I mean, I'm like, woo. Gary Mack was in The Oedipus that was on, that won all the awards. That never used to happen. First time I was in the West End was 1985, 86. And I was doing a play called Serious Money. And my friend Trevor said to me...
0: Trevor Etienne?
1: No, Trevor Thomas.
0: Trevor Thomas.
1: Yeah. Trevor said to me, you do realise you're the only black woman in the West End who isn't singing and dancing.
0: Wow.
1: In them days, if we could sing and dance, that's why I stopped singing. Because I realised I wanted to be an actress, not a singer. And I could have been in every chorus. I mean, I can't sing like Beverly Knight or Sharon D. Clarke. I haven't got those kind of pipes.
0: Yeah.
1: But I could have sung in the background of every single show in the West, every single musical in the West End.
0: Wow. But that was a very clever move.
1: You get pigeonholed.
0: Yeah. Very wise move.
1: Yeah. And I hadn't noticed. Trevor said, do you realise... And I looked around and he was right.

0: Wow. And so what about film? Have you done movies?
1: Oh, yes. I did Jean's movie, Hallelujah Anyhow. The last movie I did was called Mr. Malcolm's List, which is like Bridgerton.
0: Yes, yes.
1: But nice frocks and things.
0: Yes, I saw a photograph with you with big hair.
1: Yes, that's the one. Chopé Dirissou played my son, and Frida Kahlo, she's a painter, who was in my Slumdog Millionaire, Frida Pinto. Mm. She played the, and Zoe Ashton, who was fabulous. We did it in Dublin.
0: Yeah.
1: Just after lockdown. Yeah, I've done quite a few films, actually. I did a film called Eastern Promises.
0: Yeah.
1: With a very famous director, Canadian director, whose name I can't remember. I've done a few films. They're almost, people say, what you've done? I can't bloody remember.
0: No, you've done so much.
1: Yeah, Doctor Who. Did Doctor Who. I did Long Song. I did, I've done short films as well, like Elephant Palm Tree. Wow. Kill Kill Faster Faster. I don't know whatever happened to that. Tula that we did in Curacao with Danny Glover. Mm-hmm. I did a another film with Danny Glover called Mandalay.
0: No.
1: Yeah. In Sweden, and I did another film in Sweden called Mammoth. Lucas Moodysson directing. I've done a lot.
0: You just haven't stopped working.
1: I've been very lucky.
0: Do you think it's down to luck?
1: Well, no. Talent is good.
0: Mm.
1: Being able to get the job, because I think lots of people can act.
0: Yeah,
1: we're all acting all the time.
0: Yeah,
1: especially us.
0: Yeah,
1: different situations.
0: Yeah,
1: you do a different thing. You do a different voice.
0: Yeah,
1: you take on a different. You know,
0: wearing another hat.
1: Yeah, put another hat on because you got to get through this thing.
0: Yeah.
1: So I think everybody can act, but can you get the job?
0: Yeah. And what does it take to get the job?
1: Have you? I don't know. It's a matter of that's where the luck comes in.
0: Do you think, because I imagine, like, you know, so what I would call, what, let's say in between the 70s
1: mm-hmm.
0: and, I don't know, late 90s,
1: mm-hmm.
0: there was definitely a set of black people that they would just rotate, like you'd always see them. So, do you know what I mean? So, for me, it's a bit like yourself and Ellen, right? If you don't get it, Ellen's getting it. If Ellen don't get it, you'll get it.
1: Yeah.
0: Do you know what I mean?
1: Yeah, because there weren't that many of us around.
0: Is that what that was?
1: Yeah.
0: There wasn't many of you around. I thought it was...
1: We all knew each other. All knew each other.
0: Yeah, yeah.
1: You know, Norman Beaton, Sol Ray, George Harris, me, Ellen, Mona, Carmen. We all knew each other.
0: Yeah.
1: There weren't that many of us around.
0: Right, okay. But now there's a hell of a lot more actors.
1: Yes.
0: All right, so is it the same in the acting industry as in, let's say, broadcasting then, for example, BBC One Extra then?
1: Yeah.
0: All right. And we know there's a lot of young reggae presenters.
1: Mm-hmm.
0: BBC One Extra is predominantly young presenters.
1: Mm-hmm.
0: And I was tuned in, listening, what was it, over the weekend or last week or something.
1: Yeah.
0: And lo and behold, the reggae show was being done by David Brodigan. Now, I happen to think he's a brilliant presenter. But why is he in the mix? Why isn't he on BBC Radio 4? Why... Do you understand? Is it true that there are no other reggae presenters out there?
1: I agree with you.
0: Do you understand?
1: I mean, he's the one, but maybe because he's white, that he is the acceptable face of reggae. Do you know what I mean?
0: I know what you mean, but reggae, I don't understand the logic.
1: Oh, I do. If you are a radio producer, you're in charge of a network, and you've got reggae coming up, How do you introduce that to your core audience?
0: But it's BBC One Extra, and apparently that was supposed to be for black people.
1: Supposed to be. There's lots of things that were supposed to be, but never quite made it.
0: Yeah.
1: It's like hip-hop.
0: Yeah. We had Tim Westwood, and now it's just like...
1: Thank you very much.
0: Where who is the hip-hop?
1: You see, I look at you as somebody, as a presenter I saw on TV when I didn't see any other black presenters. Mm. Now, you're good, you're clear, you're funky, you're great with a camera, you're great with a microphone. I would have thought it would have made me, as the head of that network, to keep you, to mould you, to give you a little, you know...
0: Assistance?
1: Not even assistance, just chances.
0: Yeah.
1: You're doing the... What other music do you like? Oh, do you like that? Maybe we'll get her in to do the proms. Mm. Or, you know, she likes music.
0: Yeah.
1: Music is her thing.
0: Yeah.
1: Let's develop.
0: Yeah.
1: That doesn't happen with us. But Tim Westwood... He can get development.
0: Yeah.
1: I mean, I'm not saying that he doesn't have talent and all the rest of it.
0: Well, we believe he's... I can hear and see. Rodigan, like I said, I think he's a phenomenal
1: brilliant.
0: Presenter.
1: Phenomenal.
0: And Tim Westwood, he's like the Pied Piper of the music industry. So he moulds and folds what have you. So they're great. We're not taking anything away from them.
1: No.
2: Yo, right here, man. Keep that one out.

0: TV is a producer's medium.
1: Mm.
0: Film is a director's medium.
1: Mm.
0: Stage is an actor's medium.
1: Oh, wow, that's why you're so fantastic. Oh my God.
0: This is just what I've
1: observed
0: over the years. Yeah.
1: Yeah. So, you know, I'm being schooled here. Right?
0: Really?
1: Absolutely. I mean, I believe that I'm in the thing. Listen, my darling, you just sitting here, right? I've learned so much. Absolutely, so much. And you know, which leads me to say, I can just imagine people at home sitting on the edge of their seat just listening to you speak.
0: Oh, please.
1: Because you've given us so many gems.
0: Oh,
1: right,
0: really?
1: In this sitting. Absolutely. I wish it was television. or smell-o-vision. Right. Have you done any classes? Have you gone into teaching at all? Have you?
0: People go into teaching when they don't get work.
1: But I mean, the thing is that you cannot die with all this. Touch wood, you're not going to die anytime soon. With a wood there, you know that's form.
0: No.
1: Wood, right? Wood, right?
0: This is wood.
1: Our hood.
0: Oops.
1: You're not going to pass away anytime soon, but you've got to leave us something. You've got to leave something.
0: I've got lots of stuff on film and TV.
1: But you know what we see as an actor.
0: Maybe I need to write something.
1: You
0: write
1: do.
0: A book or something.
1: And I was going to ask you: have you ever written a play? Do you write plays?
0: I'm too lazy.
1: Yeah, you just want to.
0: I'm lazy, and I look at a blank piece of paper or a blank screen, and I think, oh gosh. But I do have a way with words. I know that, and I love words.
1: Yeah.
0: You know, I love words. I like the roots of words, and because don't forget my French and my German and my Italian.
1: Yes.
0: I love the way we use language, because it's the only thing we have. We're the only animal that can communicate to such a level because we have language.
1: And I mean, like I say, I see you on stage, I see you on screen,
0: mm-hmm.
1: whether you're ad-libbing or whether you're sticking to script.
0: Mm-hmm.
1: That's what we see. But to sit and actually converse with you and actually hear how your mind's ticking mm-hmm. and what your views are mm-hmm. and stuff, these are the things that I suppose is the backbone of your...
0: Of my work.
1: Of your work.
0: Yeah.
1: You know, and this is what, I guess, aspiring actors and actresses need to kind of hear so that they can... adjust themselves in the way that they're thinking.
0: Not everybody hears it.
1: But the ones that...
0: Who want to hear it.
1: Yes.
0: And take it.
1: Yes.
0: And go forward with it.
1: Yeah.
0: I wish them luck. Because that's... I was smart enough to listen when Mona and Carmen and Norman Beaton, when they spoke to me.
1: Yeah.
0: When they told me of their experience.
1: Yeah.
0: And someone asked me the other day, well, you know, who were your heroines? Who inspired you? Was it, you know, Elizabeth Taylor? And I'm like, no, she's on a different path to me.
1: Mm.
0: The path I am treading, I know that Mona and Carmen and Corrine, these women are on this path ahead of me.
1: Yeah.
0: And I can tread in their footsteps
1: and
0: maybe I will pass them. But that's the path we're on. I'm not on the same path as Harriet Walter or Meryl Streep.
1: Mm.
0: They're on a different path.
1: Yeah.
0: So those are my heroines, your Monas. And I take my inspiration from black women.
1: Yeah.
0: Because we are the ultimate survivors.
1: Wow.
0: And we're the game changers as well.
1: Yeah, no, absolutely. Without apology.

0: you seem to be like an absolute rebel. This is where we started off.
1: Yeah.
0: You know, how do you tame that? You know what I mean? Because
1: don't tame it.
0: Don't tame it.
1: No, don't tame it. You use the energy in a more positive way.
0: That's what you do.
1: You use the energy positively rather than try and dampen down yourself. Use your energy for positive things, for good things. It'll come back to you. I believe in karma.
0: Yeah.
1: I really believe in it. You put out good, you get good back.
0: Yeah.
1: It's worked for me so far.
0: No, you look amazing on it as well. So, what are you reading at the moment?
1: I'm reading a book about British theatre by Michael Billington, who is a critic. He was a critic for The Guardian for many years. And it's really interesting to look back to where we were just after the war with the theatre. I've just got to the part where there's a chapter about Black British theatre. And I think it's really interesting because, again, it was a question of get a job if you can, and you're the Prince of Morocco, or maybe in the Liverpudlian play, get to play a Liverpudlian, you know, mixed race Liverpudlian who talks like that. That I love those parts though, because I'm a Midlander. I love those parts. The book about British theatre. And I've just started reading a novel by an Australian writer whose name I can't remember. I just thought, let me look around a bit. And also, I've got a copy, I took it up yesterday, but it was a bit heavy to carry on the train, of Chimamanda Ngozi Adichie's latest book. I've got lots of books that I need to catch up on. I do my reading in Jamaica. Yes. All my black books are in Jamaica. All my autobiographies, like Sydney.

0: Poitier and James Baldwin, those people. I read those people in Jamaica. I should use them to inspire me to write.
1: Yes, no, I really think you've got an awesome play, soap even.
0: No, I think I need to write about my journey.
1: Yeah.
0: Because people tell me, oh, it's been remarkable. Well, really, what I've just done is taken the next job that came along. But it's what I've learnt on that journey.
1: And what you've done with the next job that you've
0: exactly
1: done.
0: The most important job is the next job.
1: Yeah.
0: But it's like tennis. What's the most important in tennis? The next one.
1: The next one. Yeah, no, brilliant. Yeah.
0: And I love tennis. That's another one of my things. I love tennis. Yeah. Always make sure I'm coming back for Wimbledon.
1: Do you really?
0: Mm.
1: And is it true that they do the best strawberries?
0: I don't eat the strawberries, though. They're too expensive, I think. We're wasting money on strawberries, and getting them in Tesco's a lot cheaper. No. But you know what I mean.
1: Yeah.
0: Yeah, they're strawberries. I can't say they're the best. The best strawberries I ever had were in Norfolk.

0: And so will you do any acting in Jamaica?
1: I'd love to. If anybody gives me a job, I'll do
0: and
1: it.
0: And are there many script writers out there?
1: Well, I mean, Jamaica is famous as a film location, isn't it? Well, every James Bond film ever made, they do a scene in Jamaica. The Long Song that we did, which is set in Jamaica, we actually filmed in the Dominican Republic, a Spanish-speaking island that has a Paramount Studios.
0: Yeah.
1: Why do we not have a Paramount Studios in Jamaica? I think it's because the government don't understand the film industry. They don't see that they could make money out of it. And I think it's because the tax system isn't set up clearly enough. Yeah. Like in the Dom Rep, my makeup lady, the costume lady, the they're Spanish speaking Dom Repans.
0: Yeah.
1: Dominicans.
0: Oh, but I just heard what you said.
1: What did I say? Dom Repans.
0: Sounds like a creature.
1: It does. But the government gave the filmmakers a break, a tax break for filming. But the deal was you have to use certain amount of our people on your film. And of course, certain amount of their people are then paying tax back to the government. So the government may or may not lose make money, but they won't lose it. And they're providing employment for their population. I don't know why the Jamaicans don't do that. They just don't invest in their people in the same way.
0: Yeah. Maybe their hands been tied?
1: I think it's lack of money.
0: You think it's lack of money?
1: Because I know Domrep gets money from the EU. I mean, there's a Zara in the Domrep.
0: Well... I've noticed, though, that you're very, very up on your politics.
1: Really?
0: Yeah, yeah. You're very political.
1: Well, I think it affects all of us. People say, I'm not political. No, you're not. But politics is everywhere and it affects everybody.
2: Hey, what's up, man?
3: Brother, what's up?
2: This is a good recording, man. Yeah, brother, I can dig it.

0: They're
1: so, brilliant. Is mum and dad still alive?
0: Well, my father passed in 2017.
1: Oh,
0: he was 93.
1: Yeah.
0: My mother is 97 and she's still alive, and she will be 98 in January.
1: Lovely.
0: Which is why I go to the Caribbean every January.
1: Yeah.
0: And once there, it's very hard to come back.
1: To come back.
0: I look at Google and I think, oh gosh, it's minus...
1: You don't need to keep back here until May.
0: 4 degrees. Oh, it's 5 degrees. And I'm 28 degrees. Picking whatever fruit is growing, Nesberries, oats, or pear or whatever. You know, it's very hard to come back.
1: Yeah. And so, Mum.
0: Yeah.
1: Who originally... brought you over here for a better life.
0: Yeah.
1: And wanted you to push a pen.
0: Or whatever.
1: Something that
0: she never had the chance to do.
1: You know, and that. What does she think now? Or what does
0: she think? I think she's very proud of me. But so was my father.
1: Yeah.
0: Yes, I was naked on the TV, but she forgave me for it. But my mother comes from a country background. Up in the hills in Hanover. But her father, I mean, they're very pale skinned, my mother's family, they're very white.
1: Yeah.
0: My mother's got blue eyes.
1: Wow. You know. Hence yours, you have green eyes.
0: I've got green eyes. That's the thing with me, everyone says, oh God, I always remember you because of your eyes.
1: Yeah.
0: But my mother was brought up like a little princess, really.
1: Mm.
0: She didn't do things like housework. So we had to do the housework, which is why I went to the library every day. Once you're doing reading, that's okay. You didn't have to do housework.
1: Oh, wow.
0: I'll tell you a story about my mum. When we had a phone put in our house, she'd never answer the phone. And I said, Mum, why don't you ever answer the phone? She said, only servants respond to bells. That tells you everything you need to know about my mum.
1: Yeah, she was royalty.
0: She was, yeah. Mm. And so that sort of confidence and thing, I grew up with it as well. And I think also, as a black child in the 50s in Britain, when the teacher, because my mother taught me to read and write before I went to school, and when the teacher says, oh, isn't she clever?
1: Yeah.
0: Took me 30 years, not that clever, but yeah. It took me 30 years to understand what the teacher meant was, isn't she clever for a black child?
1: Yeah.
0: That's what she meant.
1: Because
0: I could read and write.
1: Yeah, yeah.
0: But every child can read and write at four.
1: So why?
0: If someone's taught them.
1: Yeah.
0: But isn't she clever? Then the teacher didn't say for a black child. So I grew up thinking, I'm clever. And that gives a child confidence as well.
1: Yeah. Yeah.
0: I had buckets of confidence
1: and
0: a little bit of talent and a little bit of luck.
1: No.
0: And I have faith. I trust my talent.
1: Yeah.
0: I trust my taste.
1: Yeah.
0: Because there's sometimes people do things and they're right over the top and blah, blah. I trust my taste and I trust my talent, that my talent will carry me through whatever I'm doing.
1: And determination, and you know, has there ever been along your journey where you thought, oh, I want to give this up?
0: No. I did a play, my first Shakespeare play. It was The Merchant of Venice, 1986. It took me 10 years to do my first Shakespeare because black people didn't do Shakespeare.
1: Yeah.
0: And also there was a very famous director who said that black people can't do Shakespeare.
1: Wow.
0: Yeah. But actually, we're the best speakers of verse on the planet. Hip-hop is nothing but speaking in verse.
1: Absolutely.
0: Right. Yeah. So I did that, and I was working with this quite famous actress, and I thought, oh my gosh, I'm working with blah blah, and and I did something one night on stage because the audience were just right for it, just something that came to me, and I did it. And the next night she did it.
1: Oh!
0: When I did it, it got a big laugh. It was perfect for the moment.
1: Yeah.
0: So I can, because performance is 80% you and 20% judging what the audience are doing.
1: Yeah.
0: And I thought, if she can't tell that audience is different to last night's audience, and that's not going to work, So I said to my agent, I'm not, this was in Manchester, I said to, I rang my agent, I said, I'm not doing any more work in the provinces, I'm not doing any more rep, Birmingham, Derby, Manchester, Nottingham, I've done them. I've been out 10 years, I know my craft, I know what I'm doing on stage. And my agent said, well, wait, because you always take the first job that comes. Wait, Donna, wait for something good.
1: Yeah.
0: And I waited for about 3 months. I was out of work.
1: Wow.
0: I went and worked in a bar in Peckham. In, what was the name of the bar? I can't remember.
1: Kisses?
0: Yes.
1: Yeah.
0: I worked in the bar in Kisses.
1: Wow.
0: And then I got that job in the West End came in. Serious money, my first job in the West End. I'd been offered jobs.
1: Yeah.
0: But I said no, because my agent said, no, wait, wait, wait. And then something brilliant comes in. Had I taken some old silly job, yeah, I wouldn't have been able to do the job West in the West End.
1: Yeah, because you would have been locked
0: in. Yeah, so that's not me thinking, oh, I'm going to give this up. It's me thinking, I want to do better than what I'm doing now.
1: Yes, yes, yes.
0: So that's what happened there.
1: What was it like, though? Because, you know, being admired by so many people on stage and people recognising you, to working in a bar, what was that like? Did people recognise you? What was that like?
0: I don't think they did. I wasn't doing that much telly then.
1: Oh, right.
0: People
1: okay.
0: didn't recognise me.
1: All right.
0: I remember the pay being very bad. And I was paying my gardener more per hour than Gordon was paying me, the guy who owned the bar.

0: movies then, you know, because I asked you about like staying fit and all these kind of things.
1: Yes.
0: When you have to, have you ever done any action movies where you really have to use your body?
1: I haven't, but I'd love to.
0: Yeah.
1: I think it's another, it's like dancing.
0: Yeah.
1: You know, if I know I've got to do that, I get 3 months to train.
0: Yeah.
1: That would be fabulous. Because for me, every job has to be a challenge.
0: Yeah.
1: If it's just me going, oh, do you want a cup of tea?
0: Yeah.
1: I'm not interested.
0: Yeah.
1: But challenge me.
0: Yeah.
1: Paulette Randall, do you know Paulette Randall?
0: Of course. Yes.
1: She offered me the part of a pole dancer. Was it 20 years ago? It might have been 20 years ago.
0: Really?
1: Yeah. And I thought, yes, I want to play a pole dancer.
0: Wow.
1: I had to go and train for it, and increase my upper body strength. Went to some strip clubby type place on Dean Street.
0: Yeah.
1: Walked in with Paulette. Yeah. And this bloke said, hello, Paulette.
0: They knew her.
1: No, he knew her from time, from back.
0: Yes.
1: But Paulette is a woman, she's around in all parts of London.
0: Yes.
1: I mean, she's at 16, she said she was, this is just gossip, she said she was selling whatever, on the stall in Brixton Market when she was 16.
0: Yeah.
1: So she goes into all kind of areas, and all of that makes her.
0: Yeah.
1: She brings it all into her work and her life. Hello, Paula. I thought, oh, I've never been in one of these places. Nobody knows me in here, but a bloke knew Paulette.
0: She's amazing. You know, no, Paulette and her sister, Bev Randall,
1: yes.
0: I know them very well. You know, often when they were living up in Tulse Hill, I often used to go and visit them sometimes. Just got so drunk, I'd just fall asleep on their couch, but...
1: Now, when they come into my house, I make sure I buy a bottle of JB and a bottle of whatever, because they get that. No good. Don't run out of drink.
0: Yes.
1: It's rude if you've got people coming round. I'm a very good hostess.
0: Yes.
1: I like, if someone is coming to my house,
0: yes.
1: You came to my house and bought a nice bottle of something once.
0: Yeah, was it with you, you and Ellen was there as well, right?
1: I'm sure, yeah.
0: Yeah, yeah.
1: I remember that. And I thought, that's nice. It's a nice bottle of something.
0: Yeah.
1: But I'm a very good hostess. Yeah. If I'm going to entertain, I push the boat. That would be a nice thing to write on my gravestone. She could throw a good party.
0: Touching wood again, you're not going anywhere.
1: No, but you know what I mean.
0: Yeah, I know what you mean.
1: You leave something behind.
0: Yeah.
1: Yeah. Follow my lead in how to have a party.
0: How to have a party. Now then, what would you most like our listeners to know about you?
1: That they don't know already.
0: Yeah.
1: Gosh.
0: It could be anything. It could be music. It could be anything. Your darkest secret. Anything.
1: Don't have many secrets. Something that I like to do. I like knitting.
0: No way.
1: What? Are you kidding me?
0: Knitting?
1: When I was about 10, we had a next door neighbour, an Irish woman, and she taught me how to knit and how to read a knitting pattern.
0: What?
1: And there are many shows you do sometimes in a theatre where your part isn't very big. What are you doing backstage in your
0: sitting
1: dressing
0: down.
1: Room? You're knitting. In fact, I did a play with Simon Callow. Do you know who he is?
0: No.
1: Oh, he's terribly sort of 17th century. His 18th century. His emails begin, gentlemen, you know, he's like this. And it was a restoration comedy. And he didn't like the way the director had done the play or something. And he said at the end of it, we've all wasted our time doing this play, except for Donna, who has knitted a sweater. And I'd knitted a very nice sweater during that show. That's what many actresses will tell you.
0: Yeah.
1: You sit backstage, the boys are doing all the interesting stuff on stage, and you're knitting.
0: Yeah.
1: You're listening to the show, though. Because you've got to go on.
0: Yes, you've got to listen.
1: Listen to the show. Listening to the show is really very important because you know what the audience are doing.
0: Yes.
1: So that's an interesting thing about me. I like knitting.
0: Knitting, that's great. In fact, while she was speaking, I don't know if they've already done it. They probably have. But I thought that you would be the perfect person then to write a play about behind the scenes, because I'm pretty sure there are so many characters, so many people sat around drinking coffee.
1: Oh, yes.
0: The stories,
1: yes.
0: The sweaters that are being knitted, the people running in and out of each other's caravan.
1: Yes, yes, yes.
0: A behind the scenes story.
1: Yeah,
0: you could quite easily write. I cannot believe that you have no desire to write a play, just a book. You have to write a play. I command you to write a play. I want a play, at least one play from you, and that would be a great idea.
1: Plays are very hard to write, you know.
0: Or a film.
1: Because it's not like a film where you can have this location, that location. Plays are hard to write because you really are as restricted in your location.
0: Yeah.
1: But yeah, I mean, it can be imagined. You can just have sound.
0: Yeah.
1: Or, yeah, maybe I'll think about it, madam.
0: Thank you. But I saw your eyes. I think that would be really exciting.
1: Because the most important thing with writing is, what do you want to say?
0: Yeah.
1: Is what you're saying worth saying?
0: Yeah. Yeah. And I think writing about the non-glamorous side of behind the cameras is really interesting, because in all of these arenas there's a lot of waiting around.
1: Yeah, a lot of waiting around, a lot of hard work. Yeah.
0: And what are people doing? But I'd love to see at least one play.
1: But at least it's not routine.
0: Yeah.
1: At any moment, you get a knock on your caravan door and it's the second assistant director or the runner saying, "We're ready for you on set, Donna."
0: Yes.
1: Or Miss Kroll.
0: Yes.
1: And they will take you to the set.
0: Yeah.
1: Sometimes you drive to the set. Yeah. Sometimes you walk to the set, depending on how far away your caravan is, where the car park is. And I've realised it's because they don't trust us to get there on our own. They don't trust actors, you know. We're like children.
0: No, absolutely.
1: They disappear.
0: Yes.
1: Well, I went to a caravan, I told her to go, and she's not there. Where is she?
0: She's in the car, talking to Susie.
1: Yeah, there's that. And if you're going to the loo, you say, "I'm just going to the loo," so that they know if you're required on set, they know that you're in the loo.
0: Yeah.
1: Otherwise, Donna's not in her caravan. Where is she?
0: Yeah.
1: And all the walkie-talkies are going. Yeah.
0: Yeah.
1: It's really funny.
0: I used to have that on Skype a lot, and I used to do about 4 shows on there, and every so often I used to hear, because I used to walk around with my earpiece, and they'd be like, "Where's Elaine?
1: Yeah,
0: where's Elaine?"
1: That's right. We want her now. It's hurry up. When you get there, can you just wait a minute? Yeah, hurry up and wait.
0: Yeah,
1: they
0: just want you positioned.
1: That's filming. Yeah,
0: I want you positioned.
1: I think Judi Dench says, you do the film for nothing, but you do the publicity for the money, because they pay you, really. I mean, playing is such fun.
0: Yeah.
1: But doing the publicity for a film, and going around being interviewed and being asked the same questions about the film, that's tiresome.
0: Yeah.
1: So you do the film for nothing, they pay you to do the publicity.
0: Wow. Which, you know, I've got to ask you, what did you think of the whole Monique situation? Because she got paid for the film, but she wanted to be paid for the publicity.
1: Oh, well, in that case, her agent should have negotiated more money.
0: Yeah.
1: Because when you sign a film contract, it says quite clearly this for any publicity for filming and for any publicity that is required. So you sign that, that's what you're getting.
0: And so that's what she should have
1: actually... She should get your agent. If I'm going to do publicity, you can do a deal. I'll do it between this date and that date.
0: Yeah, yeah. And but all contracts are there to be negotiated.
1: Of course.
0: Yeah.
1: She didn't negotiate properly.
0: Oh.
1: If you don't negotiate, you can't complain.
0: You can't complain. Mm.
1: It's all to do with the deal, man.
0: So...
1: The art of the deal.
0: The art of the deal. No, absolutely. It's all in the deal. All in the deal. Well, I mean, even me now, when I get booked... So the first thing I say to them after, you know, is like, you have to send a car for me and make sure I get home.
1: Do you specify that nobody else must be in the car?
0: No.
1: Oh, that's what you... I tell you,
0: no.
1: This happened to me once, and I didn't realise that's what my agent had done. And the reason they do it, because this happened to me once. Makeup lady lived near me.
0: Oh.
1: And the makeup lady has to be in at 6 o'clock in the morning. My scene isn't really till 10, 11 o'clock. They put me in the car with the makeup lady to save the money and get in the car for me at 10 o'clock. So I didn't realise that happened. I just took, well, you know, I just got in the car and this makeup lady, hello, blah, blah. And then I remember I was doing a series in Sweden or something, and I told my agent, blah, and I got in the Toyota, blah, blah. She said, you didn't have a Mercedes or an Audi? I said, no. She's negotiated. I have to have a Mercedes or an Audi and nobody else in the car.
0: Yeah.
1: That is my agent. She's looking after me.
0: That's right. That's a good agent. Yeah.
1: Yeah. It's hard work.
0: It is, it is. And if you're not needed really on set...
1: Till like, 10 o'clock, till why 10 am I there at 5 in the morning?
0: You don't need to be.
1: No, I don't need to be, but the makeup lady needs
0: to be.
1: She lives around the corner from me. They put me in the same car.
0: No, that's a good tip, yeah.
1: So I'm full of it, innit?
0: No, well, this is what I'm saying. You need to do classes. What about your rider? Do you have a rider?
1: Well, if I do, I don't know. My agent sorts everything out. And she'll just say, no, you've got this, this and this in your dressing room. And you've got that, that and that on set. And you've got this, that and the other. And I go, oh, thank you. Mm. And she's done it for me.
0: And is it the same agent throughout your whole career? Have you
1: no,
0: changed?
1: I've only ever had two agents, both women.
0: Yeah.
1: They work harder.
0: Yeah, women do, don't they?
1: Yeah, and they get your point of view.
0: Yeah.
1: Kwame used to be with this agent that I'm with.
0: Kwame
1: Kweama.
0: I love him.
1: And he changed his name, because his name was Ian Roberts before.
0: Is it?
1: Yeah, and he walked in and he said to the agent, I want to change my name to Kwame Kweama. And she said, okay. There was no, oh gosh, but you know, everybody knows you as Ian, and you're this, and you're, no, she just said, okay, handled it.
0: Yeah.
1: That's that agent.
0: Yeah.
1: That's the agent you want on your side, backing you.
0: Yeah.
1: That's very industry we were talking. That last 20 minutes has been all about agents and how to manage your career, and yeah, yeah.
0: Yeah, no, it's nice.
1: People might be interested in
0: it. They will be interested. They will be.

0: We're going to do some poetry. Yes. Do you remember Miss Lou?
1: Louise Bennett.
0: Louise Bennett.
1: Who made patois proper.
0: Yes.
1: She made patois proper.
0: Did you meet her?
1: No, I never met her. But do you know, there's a professor, Professor Carolyn Cooper at the University of the West Indies, and she has a theory that patois should be treated as a separate language to English. And she does a column in the newspaper, in the Gleaner, Jamaican Gleaner, every Sunday. One hand is English, the other hand is patois.
0: But talking about the same thing.
1: Same thing.
0: That's amazing.
1: She is amazing.
0: I didn't know that.
1: And she says, because if you teach English as a foreign language, then you know what the past participle of thing is. Because you hear, sometimes you hear Jamaicans say things like, I will brat it.
0: Yes.
1: And they got the tense wrong.
0: Yeah.
1: They get the verb tense wrong. And had they learnt English as a foreign language, they would know that brought is the past tense and I will is the future tense.
0: Yes.
1: But because, and I've noticed in Jamaica, when people are trying to speak English, it makes them very hesitant because they are hoping not to make a mistake. But when they talk patois, them just a chat and a carry on and a go on like a river thing a floor. You know? That's natural.
0: Yes.
1: So that's our language.
0: Yes.
1: And then teach English as a foreign language. I agree with Carolyn Cooper.
0: Yeah, I agree as well. But patois is another language.
1: It is.
0: My mum used to say that it's broken English, but it is another language.
1: It's to do with the structure of the language and how you'd say things, like you would say me foot dem.
0: Yeah.
1: For the plural.
0: Yeah.
1: Not my feet. Dem makes it plural.
0: Plural, yeah.
1: Which is a very African, a West African way of making a plural.
0: Yes.
1: When I was in Jamaica, I met a woman, wonderful, a woman from Sierra Leone called Fosua, friend of Grace's. And she was doing charity work. She taught me how to open a mango seed, find the kernel, and how to make it into a tree, how to make it grow, how to propagate mangoes. She taught me a whole heap of things. And we went to this very posh supermarket, and they had about 20 different sorts of mushrooms, and it was a Chinese supermarket. I said, why Jamaicans don't really do mushrooms? They call it junju.
0: Yeah.
1: And she said, that's the same word we use in Sierra Leone. Mushroom, or any sort of
0: fungus,
1: is called junju. And you think it's a word that Jamaicans made up?
0: No.
1: It comes from another language that we used to speak.
0: You see, that makes plenty of sense because runaway slaves.
1: Nyam,
0: yeah. That's well, African,
1: another,
0: is it?
1: Another verb, yeah.
0: Yeah.
1: Nyam is to eat.
0: Yeah, that's right, yeah.
1: Verb to eat.
0: Yeah.
1: Runaway slaves.
0: From like
1: plantations,
0: and they used to settle in Jamaica and any of the Maroons and that. So they would have come from
1: all different languages.
0: Yes,
1: yeah.
0: Yes. So there's some of us. Apparently, there's some French happening there.
1: Well, there's Spanish, definitely.
0: Spanish, yeah.
1: There's definitely Spanish because the Spanish were there before.
0: Yeah, Spaniards,
1: but. Jamaica was a bit of a concentration camp, you know. People weren't expected to live. I think the average life expectancy once you got there and were working was 7 years. Women stopped having children because the conditions were just too terrible. So they used to bring slaves in all the time, bring enslaved people in from West Africa all the time.
0: Mm.
1: So if you're born there, you're born hearing all these languages.
0: Yeah.
1: Barbados used to breed their own slaves. They did not bring, they started, stop. They, well, the governor didn't like the smell of the slave ship when it came in. This is what I've read. So he said, we won't have that. So they bred there. So those people were born hearing English and speaking English.
0: Yeah.
1: So they're far more anglicized.
0: They really are.
1: Than Jamaica. Jamaica was also the place where you sent people to be broken, like
0: insubordinate
1: horses.
0: Slaves.
1: Yes. What a history we have.
0: Honestly.
1: We have.
0: So.
1: You're going to have a look at Miss Lou.
0: Lou, yes. I think we should read one of her poems.
1: Which one?
0: Cos-cos.
1: Oh, yes.
0: Cos-cos.
1: That's famous.
0: Two women who's tracing each other. Mm-hmm. In other words,
1: Having a quarrel.
0: Yeah. So.
1: Why? Some of them tracing Missy in Jamaica. Tear your skin off.
0: I'm telling you.
1: So this is two women.
0: Yes. Right. It's called Cos-cos and it's written by Miss Louise Bennett.
1: AKA Miss Lou. Gwan girl, you favor tegger rigger, what you going go do? You and your booger yaga friend, then you think me afraid of you?
0: Go away, you favor hang pan Neil. Is me you want for trace? Miss just the one for take me hand and leg up on your face.
1: Fee me hand no giant church, and me not pay a license for me mouth. Me will tell you about your. See ya girl, no bother me, get out.
0: Me no know. Is what kind of church for your mouth could I join? You let them hang down like when mule can't make up his mind.
1: Go on, me and you no humble. Your foot shapeless and long like somebody stand far and fling them on and make them hang on wrong.
0: But your foot them favor capital K. Coupon your two nose hole. Them this bigger open like Miss Teen outsized fish bowl.
1: Where you can boil surf egg, but still you won't get ring? No man going married for you when you can't do a thing.
0: Is grudge your grudgeful? Me can't cook, but me been got a good school. Me got intelligence, you illiterate fool.
1: Me sorry for the man you get. The poor thing hoodin' yam when you aki boss him saltfish and boily voo him yam.
0: Boily voo.
1: Boily voo.
0: What I mean?
1: Aki boss is Latin. Yeah. Boily voo is French.
0: Yeah.
1: Yes, so what she's saying is me have intelligence too, me have education too.
0: Yeah.
1: Aki boss and boily voo. You know about aki boss and boily voo? No.
0: No, you don't know about them things there.
1: She's great, Miss
0: Absolutely.
1: Lou.
0: Absolute legend.
1: Superb.
0: Absolute legend. And so which actors should we be looking out for? Are there any young...
1: All of them. I love them all. Lashana Lynch, I think, is phenomenal. She played Rita in One Love, the Bob Marley story.
0: What, on stage?
1: No, the film. Remember the one that Kingsley. Kingsley played Bob, and Lashana played Rita. And I was in Jamaica when they had the premiere.
0: Yeah.
1: And it was at, I can't remember the name of the theatre, but it has three auditoria, and it didn't have a ticket, so I used my connections and I got one of Lashana's mum was there and I got a ticket to go into auditorium 3.
0: Yeah.
1: I thought, oh, it'll just be the cast and the crew. So I move, I can't get two tickets, I've just got one ticket. So I go and sit down and I'm on my own, I don't really know anybody. I met a couple who were in the newspaper, the guy who owned the newspaper, so I took my photo on the red carpet with them, but they're sitting over there. So I'm sitting here now, I'm thinking, oh, well, I'm on my own. And I look behind me and there's the Prime Minister.
0: What?
1: And there's the Leader of the Opposition. And right behind me is the Minister of Finance. And in front of me is Chris Blackwell and Muta Baruka sitting further. I think, oh,
0: wow.
1: Okay, I'm in good company. And then Harry and Meghan walk in. And I'm like, oh my lord, I'm in the rightful place. And everyone's staring at them. I thought, no, Donna, don't stare. It's so rude. It's so cliche. Don't stare. So I put my head down. I'm looking at my phone. And then someone takes a picture. I'll show it you. Someone takes a picture. And in the background, just to the left of Harry's head, you can see me with my head down looking at my phone. Very blurred and in the distance. But I'm in a photo with Harry and Meghan.
0: In the photo.
1: That was a great night, actually.

0: Hello, hello, hello. It's Donna Kroll here. I'm in the CSEP building. I'm so impressed by the work they're doing here. My favourite bit was the Windrush corridor. It was beautiful. Just reminded me of my childhood, because I don't like the Windrush thing because, you know, we've been here a long time before Windrush. But I came here when I was 4 years old, and all those things in that corridor I remembered. And I remember when I was about five, I've been here a year. No, it was, I was still, yeah, five. And it was winter time, and blow me down, it snowed, and I got completely lost. I just had to go to school. In those days, one went to school on one's own. I went round the corner and I was completely lost because of the snow. It was just a different landscape, a bit like the moon. So, Windrush, 1950s, children getting lost in the snow. But anyhow, I want to big up CSEP because, man, the work they do here is phenomenal and really necessary, and I wish them all the best.
1: Thank you, Donna Kroll, for spending so much time and giving us so much of yourself. I've learnt so much. I hope you've learnt a lot too from listening to our lengthy conversation with a queen, an icon, as I said, one of Jamaica's finest. Well, she left Jamaica when she was four, and she's now returned to Jamaica, so no doubt you will see her somewhere treading the boards, making a film, doing a play or something like that. So wherever you see her name, I beg on a do, make sure you buy a ticket and go and support our girl Donna Kroll. Thank you so much, my darling.

0: a queen with a musical brain. When the music hits, you feel no pain. And you know it's Baby Boom representing straight out of Rebel World Records for the queen of music. Zing!
1: So the next tune has been inspired by my conversation with Donna this afternoon. She loves poetry. She writes poetry. In fact, she's just poetry. So this one here is

Blessed is the man that walketh not in the counsel of the ungodly, nor standeth in the ways of sinners, nor sitteth in the seat of the scornful. But his law is in the light of the Lord, Jarastafari. And in his law do I and I meditate day and night. And I shall be like a tree which is planted.

singing that she dream on Lego. Shouldn't that she hang on, hang on, she hang on, hang on, she hang on in there. Oh, they singing that she dream on Lego. 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

It's a warm welcome to a brand new week on the Smooth Grooves Radio Show, and we're up and running on the birthday farm. Marcus Johnson, I Can't Go For That, the cover of the Hall and Oates song. That's a man who had an album out in 2010 called This Is How I Rock. It's a really nice version of that as well. And Marcus on the birthday farm for Sunday the 26th of July. He's originally from Washington, D.C., these days based in Maryland. And Jerry Johnson, same surname, no relation. Featuring Richard Elliott, Like We Used To, the 2020 album You Don't Know. And Jerry Johnson tours with Richard Elliott and many other superstars in the world of smooth jazz. And Richard, the guest on that track, Jerry celebrating his birthday, the man from Chicago, on Thursday the 23rd of July. Like We Used To, and also on the same day, is this man, producer extraordinaire Chris Big Dog Davis. Happy birthday to Chris for Thursday the 23rd. 2024, on a very fine album called After the Storm. This is a track called Lowdown, and it features another very fine producer as well as a guest in the shape of Ryan Lavalette. Chris Big Dog Davis and Ryan Lavalette, Lowdown. And a super talented lady from Japan on the keyboards, Keiko Matsui, also on the birthday file and on the way next. I'm Rich Edwards, and this is Smooth Grooves, Smooth Jazz, and more every week.

Smooth Grooves on the birthday file this week. That's Keiko Matsui back to 2023. Album's called Euphoria. Steps on the Globe and Keiko on the birthday file for Sunday the 22nd of July. Brandon Fields and Alex Al and Tony Pulitzer are all guesting on that track. Absolutely fabulous stuff from that lady, the keyboard player from Japan. And this is something we featured as a new track a couple of weeks ago, and it's already one of my favourite tracks of the year for 2026. Flute player Claudia Hayden from New York featuring Skinny Hightower. Independent release. Her first couple of singles are on Next Paradigm Records. She's put that as an independent track. It's called Sincerely. This is an absolutely superb groove. Something we featured a couple of weeks ago as a brand new project, or as a brand new track from the Steve Bell Projects on the way. A couple of artists that are new to the show when we played it for the first time. Got a couple of recap tracks, and we've got a whole stack of great new music, including something from the brand new album from Huge Groove. I'm Rich Edwards, and this is Smooth Grooves, Smooth Jazz, and more every week.

That is absolutely one of my favourite tracks of the year so far for 2026. From Claudia Hayden, Skinny Hightower, independent release, that's called Sincerely. And something I featured a couple of weeks ago from an artist who was brand new to the show. His name is Steve Bell. It features a guitar player from Thailand called Chris Nanharaj. Steve Bell from Melbourne, Australia. Know very little about this group. They go by the name of the Steve Bell Projects, with an S on the end. But it's a lovely song. It's only short. It's under 3 minutes. But it's a lovely groove. It's called New Love. Steve Bell Projects. Something from Steve Oliver on the way. That track we featured last week from Hank Bilal, with the biggest lineup of guests I've ever seen on a song. And then we'll get into some brand new music. As I mentioned, we've got new tracks from Huge Groove. Something brand new from the man on the birthday file last week, Frank McComb. Frank McComb was with us vocally last week. He's with us instrumentally this week. A couple of brand new tracks in our Take 5 as well this week. And a very special back in the box that pays tribute to a friend of mine who sadly passed away, who tipped me off to a lot of great music. And one of those songs, an absolute epic that we don't normally get to play, will feature this week in the Back in the Box.

Making their debut on the show a couple of weeks back, Steve Bell Projects, man from Australia, Steve Bell, and guitarist from Thailand, Chris Nanharaj, and a song called New Love. And another song that's an early favourite for my best of 2026, from an album that's definitely going to be in my top 10, I think. Superb album from Steve Oliver. First single to be released was a track that also featured fellow guitarist Peter White. And the fabulous Dancing in the Sand.

a very fine album indeed. Inner Fire, we featured a few tracks from it now. That was the first single. Steve Oliver with Peter White, Dancing in the Sand. One of the best albums of 2026. And something we featured as a brand new track for you last week. This is absolutely outrageous. The man in question is trombone player Hank Bilal. He's from South Carolina. And this track has the greatest lineup of supporting musicians I think I've ever had in the show. Phil Denny, Marcus Anderson, PJ Spraggins on the drums, Lynn Roundtree on trumpets, Michael Fields, Big Mike Hart, who plays guitar for Boney James, and Nathan Mitchell, Randy Scott, and Marcus Johnson, who opened the show on the birthday fire, all helping out Hank Bilal. This is called Astronomical, superb track. And we're into the brand new music with something from that new album from Niels for you next.

at a track we featured on the show for the first time last week. It's from Hank Bilal, trombone player from South Carolina. We don't get much in the way of trombone, but it's always good when we do. Astronomical, with an astronomical lineup of supporting musicians on that. Superb. And that was new last week. Time for us to get into some brand new tracks for this week as well, and we've got plenty once more. 2026, and that brand new music is just not slowing down. It keeps on coming. This is from an album that is definitely value for money. You get 14 tracks on this album. It is the latest from Niels. First single was his cover of Joy and Pain, and that's climbing the charts very rapidly. Album is called Chill It. It's out this week. And from that, very regular as a producer for other artists and as a guest guitarist for other artists, and a regular on the show, the man from Munich, Niels, and Couch Jive. And we're off to Hungary next with a brand new single from our old friend Zolbert. Smooth jazz and more every week on Smooth Grooves.

album is released this week. It's from that man on the guitar, Niels. And the album is called Chill It. Very nice, it is too. I had a chance to listen through it. 14 tracks on there. And I've listened to most of the album now, and it is really, really tasty. Couch Jive. We'll have another track from that album on the show for you next week. And this man, the sax player from Hungary. Growing smooth jazz scene in Hungary. This is mixed by Peter from the Peak Project, the Bad Boys from Budapest. This is Zolbert on the saxophone, saxman from Hungary. Ryan Quigley on the trumpets, Marcel Toth on the keyboards, who co-wrote the song. And it also features the man who plays guitar in Zolbert's band, Patrick Dimack, who's been putting out music together with Adam Hawley. This is a track called Heatwave. And a brand new song from the man who was on the show on his birthday last week, on the vocals with Kathy Cousins. A brand new instrumental groove from Frank McCoon, featuring Judah Seeley, and his new single, Love Natural, on the way next. More new music to come, Smooth Grooves. I'm Rich Edwards, the very best in smooth jazz, and a bit more.

in the Take Five as a vocalist, Frank McComb. He's a great vocalist, also a great keyboard player, and that's his new single, instrumentally. It's called Love Natural, and that features Judas Ely. He's a man who's been popping up on the saxophone in a lot of places. He's got his own great music, and recently playing the part of Clarence Clemens in that film, the biopic about that man Bruce Springsteen. So we continue with the brand new music, Frank McComb, Zolbert, Niels, and this from the brand new album from U True. The album is out now, finally. It's been long awaited. Superb album through and through. This can be a contender for album of the year. So good. Album's called The Phoenix. And this track, Heart of Gold, is very classically huge groove. Something new from Blake Aaron. Something from our friends Three Style and Steve Cole also on the way. We've got lots of new music. Something else from that album from Ultra Blue. Something new from Christoph Goes as well. And more besides, and a couple of brand new tracks when we go into the Take Five this week. I'm Rich Edwards, and this is Smooth Grooves, Smooth Jazz, and a little bit more each and every week.

On the brand new album from Huge Groove, the album is called The Phoenix. That was the title of the first single as well. Album is out now. Had a listen to that. 10 tracks. Superb album and a definite contender for the album of the year. We'll have more from that album in the weeks ahead, but we continue with the brand new music, and it's not slowing down in 2026. This man has a brand new single hot on the back of his previous one, which went to number one. He is Blake Aaron. This featuring a lot of his go-to regular team, Andrew New on the saxes, and Mel Brown and Carnell Harrell, who also work on a regular basis with Adam Hawley. New from Blake Aaron. Album's called Fire and Velvet. This is Endless Weekend. Real feel-good feel to this. And our friends from Germany and the Czech Republic, the band Three Style, on the way next. We're not quite done on the birthday file yet, and we have got our Take 5, which has three birthdays and two brand new songs in there, unusually. And they're two songs and two artists that have never been on the show before either.

He is very much another artist who puts out hit music on a consistent basis. Blake Aaron from an album called Fire and Velvet, and that's going to be the latest single, Endless Weekend. His previous single went to number one, and I think that was his 10th number one in the world of the smooth jazz charts. This is very nice indeed. Magda, Robert, Gabriella, collectively the band Three Style. Some very nice vibraphone work going on this as well. Sunset Vibes. And another track on the way from that brand new album from Steve Cole that we've been playing for a few weeks now. Album Sleight of Hand. Another track from that. And then we'll head back to the birthday file before we go into the vocals on the Take 5.

good friends of ours on the show, the band Three Star, Magda, Robert and Gabriella, twin sisters Magda and Gabriella. And Sunset Vibes is the new single. Some very nice vibraphone work going on that as well. Taking five this week, three birthdays in there, two brand new songs and two artists that are new to the show as well, which is a bit unusual for us on the Take Five. Taking us there on the birthday file, a man who's originally from Tunisia, but these days lives in Montreal, from a 2021 album called Chasing the Light, which is absolutely delightful, I've got to tell you. That's on the way, that's Autumn in Paris, and we'll get into that right after this from Steve Cole, from his latest album, Sleight of Hand. Been featuring this since it came out a couple of months back. He was at the Algarve at the Smooth Jazz Festival. And we got to see him, Kim Waters and Jeff Kashawa reunited for the first time in 12 years as the Sax Pack, which is great. But from that album, another fine album for this year, Steve Cole and Quick Step. Adele Juini, the man from Tunisia, on the way shortly. And then we'll get into our Take 5 on Smooth Grooves.

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Absolutely lovely. From an album called Chasing the Light that came out in 2021, the whole album's very much like that. He's originally from Tunisia, relocated to Canada, to Montreal. His name is Adel Jouini, J-O-U-I-N-I. That's a track called Autumn in Paris. And Adel on the birthday far for Saturday, the 25th of July. And that leads us perfectly into this week's Take Five, which starts on the birthdays with this man. Taking Five with Dobie Gray and Drift Away.

Taking five vocals, three birthdays in there this week, and two brand new songs and two new artists to the show. We got underway with Dobie Gray and Drift Away. Dobie Gray, that was his biggest hit from 1972. The man from Texas, who died in 2011, would have been his birthday on Sunday the 26th of July. Brand new to the show, Bianca Grooves, a lady I discovered via social media. She's from the New York area. An album that came out last year called Saturday. Some really nice stuff on that album. We're going to have another track for you in the Take 5 next week. But that track called Anymore, Bianca Grooves, check her out. Also on the birthday file, Thursday the 23rd, the great Kem and Brian Culbertson on the keys from the album Love Always Wins 2020. Great album that. It's a great track, Lonely. Heidi Town on the birthday file for the same day, Thursday the 23rd of July. Featuring Lynn Rountree on the trumpet, a lady from the Philippines, now firmly based in LA, who's been with us since 2019 on Smooth Grooves Now. You're the best thing. And then brand new music, Jamar Jones and Eric Robeson. Eric Robeson first popped up on the show on that Architects of soundtrack about a year or so back, Every Kind of People. And Jamar, keyboard player, TV and film music man, producer, composer. He's from Philly and a child prodigy, playing music from the age of four. Jamar Jones, new to the show, the voice of Eric Robeson, Don't Disturb This Groove. And the last of our birthdays comes from this man. His dad was a studio engineer at Motown when they moved to LA, Cal Harris, legendary producer. And Cal Harris Jr. has been with us for a long time now. I think 12, 13 years, something like that. This is from his album Shelter Island, and Cal on the birthday file for Wednesday the 22nd. It is the title track, but it's a remix version that added Huge Groove on the saxophone. And second appearance of Huge Groove on the show this week. Shelter Island, and something on the way from a man on the saxophone who's originally from the States but has relocated to Europe and these days based in Spain, Early Thornton, and his latest single, Olas de Deseo, The Waves of Desire, on the way for you next. More new music to come, and a very special Back in the Box this week. A couple of tracks, as always, that we haven't played for at least 2 years. And a couple of tracks that I was tipped off to and inspired by a good friend of mine who sadly passed away in the week. Incredibly knowledgeable about the music. We'll get to that. Smooth jazz and more every week on Smooth Grooves.

played a single from sax man Early Thornton. That's E-R-L-Y. Early Thornton. Olas de Deseo. Waves of Desire. And Cal Harris Jr. before that in Shelter Island. And this... this is a very nice album. It's out now. The band are called Ultra Blue. They are the brainchild of a fella called John Smatler out of the New York area. And we featured a few tracks from this. Album's called Something Like Summer. The album's come out now. We featured the most recent single on the show for you last week and a couple of weeks ago as well. That was called Over the Moon with Chiari Minucci as a guest on that. But the whole album, very interesting indeed. And from that album, Something Like Summer, which is now released, this is Oasis. Ultra Blue, the name of the band. More music to come. We've got a couple more new tunes to squeeze in. Something that's a recap that was brand new on the show last week. And that special Back in the Box on the way as well. I'm Rich Edwards, and this is Smooth Grooves.

from the latest album from the band Ultra Blue. That's a track called Oasis. The album's called Something Like Summer. It's out now. It's very nice indeed. And this from our friend who's originally from Paris, moved to Barcelona, but also spends time in Morocco and Rabat. His wife's from Morocco. Is Christophe Goes. The last album we had was very much chill, almost new age. The new album on the way in September, very much more in our smooth jazz groove. That album will be called Back to Us. And from that, wherever you are. New music on Smooth Grooves, and something from a man who first popped up in 2022 on Smooth Grooves, a fellow by the name of Bob Coate, with a track that's produced by Peter from The Beat Project. He's done on a few tracks the last few weeks, including that track we featured from the new one from our friend from Hungary, Zolbert. Yeah. It's a great smooth jazz scene in Hungary. Some great artists.

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And on those pages, every week we pin the playlist and also the podcast link on Mixcloud to the top of the page so you can listen at any time and identify that music as we play it. This was brand new on the show last week from guitarist Jordan Love, who's been a guest on so many tracks the last 3-4 years. And this is his latest single as an artist in his own right. This is Jordan Love, Just Like This, new single on Next Paradigm Records. And we go back in the box next.

Latest single from Jordan Love, Next Power Round Records. It's called Just Like This. And our Back in the Box this week, we bring you two tracks each week that we haven't played in the last 2 years on the show. This week, it's been inspired by a good friend of mine who's very sadly passed away, a man who was incredibly knowledgeable about the world of smooth jazz. His name was Kingsley Sine, and he tipped me off to this. I first heard this back in 2012, I think, and I first played it in 2013. Frederick Gassita, man from the Gabon in Africa with a rich orchestral sound, graduate of the Berklee College of Music, and a very influential man in Gabon. This is the superb Following My Star, and I don't think this track or this album would ever get made now. The cost involved of a full orchestra. But Kingsley tipped me off to this, and also to the second of our tracks, and we had long conversations about music. Always put me right on finding new material. So for our friend Kingsley, sadly passed away, our Back in the Box this week, by way of a tribute, Fred Gassita's Following My Star, and a track from Marcus Arial that he told me about that came out in 2019. Two keyboard players. Smooth grooves, smooth jazz, and more.

It is truly an epic track. Check it out, Frederick Gassita, G-A-S-S-I-T-A. Album's called Following My Star, that's the title track. And as I say, it's just epic. And I'll play that especially, both of our Back in the Box tracks this week, for our friend Kingsley Syme, who sadly passed away a week or so ago. Fantastic DJ, great broadcaster, and incredibly knowledgeable about the music. It's just so lush and rich, and full of orchestral grooves. Fantastic. Following My Star. 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And you can listen to the podcast on the Mixcloud link at any time. And I know a lot of people like to do that with the playlist in front of them. So, recommended you try that out. Have yourselves a great week. Stay safe and well. Stay smooth and groovy. Part two of our Back in the Box and our tribute to my friend comes from this man. I was aware of Marcus Ariel. I'd featured him quite a few times. But this is back to 2019, an album called Wave Hunter. It's a keyboard player from Brazil. His tracks have featured on the show. Copacabana Strut, that was one of our favourites a couple of years ago. But this is Big Sir Cruz, another one I was tipped off to. Taking us home this week. Till the next time, have yourselves a great week. Enjoy the music. The very best in smooth jazz every week on Smooth Grooves. From me, Rich Edwards. Take good care. Bye for now.

0: This summer, the soundtrack to Birmingham returns. 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
7: Hello and welcome back to the Block Party Groove. Of course, my name is Clive, Clive with a Y, and I've got an hour of some great grooves and vibes. A real casserole this week. I've got Cool and the Gang, I've got Lisa Stansfield, Shola Armour, Narada Michael Walden, and loads more. But wait a minute, is that Madonna?

That was, of course, Madonna's brand new track kicking off the Block Party Groove this week. It's called I Feel So Free. It's just been released. It's been produced with a longtime collaborator of hers, Stuart Price. And it's the opening for her 15th studio album, Confessions 2, which I cannot wait for. And the song's title and the hook out here on the dance floor, I Feel So Free, is actually a direct lyrical reference to a 1985 hit, Into the Groove. Love it. Cannot wait. I love that EDM deep house production that they have. And if you're looking forward to seeing Madonna live, then there are reports that she's possible starting her tour in good old Lisbon. I hope so, because maybe I'll go there if I can afford the tickets, of course. And also there's rumors she's headlining the performance at Mexico City's Gay Pride this year. Wow, she's back with a bang. So how have you been? Another week goes by and the world is still not worth talking about. But we're all here playing some music for you today and looking forward to it. How about a change of vibe now? We're going to play Coconut Rock. This is, of course, by the Soul Revivers.

0: Coconut Rock there, that was released back in 2023 by the Soul Revivers on Acid Jazz Records. And it's a collaborative project, the Soul Revivers, that led by producers Nick Manasseh, a reggae veteran, and David Hill, who was in the Ballistic Brothers. And they focus on blending classic reggae roots with a jazz influence, often recorded at the Yard Studios in West London. And it was produced to mark 60 years of Jamaican independence, and it features a jazz-led roots sound that moves away from the kind of... The original was very ska, but it still has that type of feel. And the track actually features the prominent solos from Sheila Morris-Gray of Kokoroko on trumpet and Anushka Nange on trombone.
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0: You're listening to the Block Party Groove here with me, Clive. How about Late Night Alumni? I think you'll recognise this track.

I said it was a casserole of grooves and vibes this week, and there we had two tracks. First of all, we had the American House Quartet Late Night Alumni, which features the vocals of Becky Jean Williams. And of course, their version of the Pet Shop Boys classic West End Girls. It's only just been released, and it's been waiting for a long time, because they actually recorded it in 2015, and it was available as a free digital download. And then they finally kind of tweaked it, reproduced it, and have now released it. Good, really nice version, loved it. And then of course we have the 1979 classic track from Jersey City's finest, Cool and the Gang, and Too Hot. Cool, you're listening to the Block Party Groove, Clive. Now how about Ohio-based funk master Slave? Now they're best remembered for their bass heavy grooves and the vocals of Steve Arrington. Here's the track, Watching You.

Going back to 1980 there with the Dayton, Ohio Funk Masters Slave and their track Watching You. That was, of course, featuring the distinctive vocals of Steve Arrington, and it was taken from their gold certified album, Stone Jam. Okay, you are listening to Clive with a Y here and the Block Party Groove. Don't forget, I would love to hear from you. You can contact me on Instagram, CliveMTV. That's Clive with a Y, MTV. You can let me know where you're listening from, or maybe suggest a track or two. Good. Okay, how about my single of the week? This is from the soul sensation Jalen Ngonda, and brand new released, Hang It on the Shelf. My single of the week on the Block Party Groove.

0: My single of the week there, and the excellent, excellent Jalen Ngonda and Hang It on the Shelf. And that was released just a few weeks ago, and it's the second single from the album Doctrine of Love. He's got a great, great sound. He really is. He's supporting the new music with their 2026 tour, which includes a major headlining slot at the Liverpool Sound City in May and a headline show at London's O2 Academy, Brixton. And that's later on in the year, October 28th. Good, good stuff. Okay, now it's time for a collaboration. You'll know the original. Have you heard this version? This is Lisa Stansfield with her friend Barry White.
1: Say something. Say something. Say something.

The 1989 hit All Around the World by Lisa stands for there. Of course, there was a collaboration with her idol Barry White. The song was originally written as a deliberate tribute to Barry White's signature style, and she even included that spoken word intro as a kind of pastiche of his classic Let the Music Play. I do like a collaboration, especially here on the Block Party Groove. Okay, now we're going to go back to 1981 with the jazz trumpeter Donald Byrd and his 1981 hit Love Has Come Around. This is for Elliot Noble, all the way back there in New York City.

Pivoting from hard bop to sophisticated disco funk, there were Donald Byrd and his 1981 hit Love Has Come Around. It was produced by the soul icon Isaac Hayes, and it featured on the album Love Byrd. And the track became Byrd's most successful single on soul charts, peaking at number 15 on the Billboard Hot Singles. And as I say, this is for Elliot Noble all the way back in New York City. Now, of course, I'm in Portugal. This track is called Portugal, funnily enough, and it's from the Dominican Spanish artist Lenis Rodriguez, Portugal.

Lenis Rodriguez, the prominent figure in the Latin urban and urbano scenes, and his track Portugal, released in January 2021. It was the standout track on his debut Long Player Colores. Hope you like that. I love that. Don't know what he's talking about, of course, because my Portuguese is still getting there, shall we say. Okay, now I have a remix of the track You Might Need Somebody from Shola Ama. You're listening to Clive with a Y on the Block Party Groove.

I really like that remix. That is the Paul Waller mix of the original track, which was released in 1997. And Shola Ama, of course, You Might Need Somebody. That sort of mix introduces a heavier sort of club-ready feel. And it also features a rap from Praz of the Fugees, which blends with the smooth R&B and just gives it a kind of a distinct hip-hop edge. Okay, a few more tracks for you to play. Oh, I love this. Kygo and Good Old Whitney.

First up, we have the Norwegian DJ and producer Kygo, who has really, really done some fantastic remixes. And of course, that was Higher Love with the vocals of the late Whitney Houston. It was originally recorded in 1990 as a Japanese bonus track for Whitney's album, I'm Your Baby Tonight. And of course, then it was transformed by Kygo there from the Steve Winwood original. Good stuff. Okay. And then we had the Italian-American powerhouse group Change, who were known for launching the career of Luther Vandross. A track called Feel the Love. It was a standout track from their 1982 album, Sharing Your Love. Love it. And it was a bit of a resurgence. The track saw a bit of a revival in the London jazz funk scene in 24 and 25. Good. Okay. Well, you know what? That's about it from me. It goes so quickly. Maybe I talk too much. What do you think? Now we're going to end the show here on the Block Party Groove with a multi-talented narrator, Michael Walden, and the track released 1979. This is called I Shoulda Loved You. So take care, everybody. Keep spreading your soulful love all around, and I will be back next week with some more soul, jazz, funk, grooves, and vibes on the Block Party Groove. Catch up to you later.

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0: Boom! Yeah, but this is Million Stars speaking, saying bless the love and greetings. Alright, I know me, I represent the DJ Paz, original rebel DJ with our cause. And it's all about the unique reggae mix show. You know what I mean? 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Selassie!
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4: We're going at them, we're going at them. 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Dirty politician and the corporocrat them. What about the gap between the have and have not them? This is DJ Paws, Paws Radio. There is nothing you can do to stop this. Kick it.

The one and only Sakanya. The one called J Queen. And the one called MC Mahalia are all going to be here this evening, coming straight from India. Just happened to be in the country. And we're lucky enough to get them here tonight.

Voice of the Humble Warrior, Dan Giovanni, alongside a man called DJ Paz and the Unique Reggae Mix Show. We need more love in the youths today. 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

0: Good evening, everyone. Thank you for joining us tonight at the Jamaica Strong Concert here at UBS Arena, also known as the National Arena, where our love for reggae meets our unstoppable spirit for progress. We have all felt the weight of Hurricane Melissa and the challenges it brought to our beloved Jamaica. But if there's one thing we know, it's that the Jamaican spirit is unyielded. We are world beaters, people who rise to any occasion, and this too, we shall overcome. Tonight we celebrate not just our incredible lineup of artists, but the strength of the entire Jamaican diaspora. It's a powerful reminder that no matter where life takes us, we are all connected by our roots, our music, our unwavering love for Jamaica. Together we embody Brand Jamaica, a testament to resilience, passion, and the rhythm of unity. So let us show tonight what the power of a progressive people can do. While you are thinking about contributing, just remember, every dollar counts. If we can throw down for a plate of oxtail from Genesis 1, then we can certainly dig into a little deeper into our pockets for Jamrock. Let's invest in the future of Jamaica, because when we stand together, we are an unstoppable force. Let's fill this arena with love, laughter, and unforgettable roots music. Thank you for your generosity, your spirit, and for being here tonight. Together, we are truly Jamaica strong. And I promise, nothing can break our resilient hearts. In the words of Marcus Garvey, it's one God, one aim, one destiny. Jamaica strong.
1: We traveled from Chester Castle, Hanover, across the border into Bethel-Town, Westmoreland, the area where perhaps some of the strongest force winds struck the island. The scene was nothing short of post-apocalyptic. These scattered ruins mark the spot where Charnett and her partner Gary once lived comfortably with their children. The setting begged the question.
2: Where do you sleep? What is it like when night comes?
3: My name is Pastor Jamal Bernard. I'm here to start us off in a prayer. But before I start, I just want to give a shout out to Bobby Clark and all the individuals that put that work in behind the scenes. Let us bow our heads. Eternal God, creator of all life, the one who is near to the brokenhearted and who saves those crushed in spirit, we gather tonight as one people, because when one part of the body suffers, we all feel the weight of that suffering. We stand in the truth that every human life is precious, fearfully and wonderfully made, bearing your image and worthy of care, dignity, and protection. We lift before you the people of Jamaica, those who have seen waters rise, homes fall, and certainty give way to loss. You are our refuge and strength, a very present help in times of trouble. And we ask that your presence would surround every family, every community, and every soul in need of restoration. God, remind us that faith without works is incomplete, and that love is proven not by what we say, but by how we respond. So tonight, we choose to act, bring in what we have, placing it together, trusting that when resources are united, they become more than enough. Bless this purpose of the gathering. Let this not be just a concert, but a sacred moment where generosity flows, hope is rekindled, and weary hearts are strengthened. May the music rise like a joyful sound, breaking heaviness, lifting spirits, and turning mourning into movement and resolve. As the songs are lifted, we unite by our strength and compassion by our power. Teach us again that two are better than one, and that people are standing together can rebuild what has been shaken. We declare tonight strength and unity, power and music, Jamaica strong. Bless every artist, every volunteer, every giver, and every life that will be touched beyond this arena. May what is sown in love return as healing, rebuilding, and renewed hope. And may we leave committed to seek the welfare of others, knowing that in doing so, we all flourish together. We offer this moment to you, trusting that your presence and your compassion lives on. So Lord, have your way. In Jesus' name, amen.
0: Okay, ladies and gentlemen, arriving live and direct from Jamaica to represent the government and peoples of Jamaica, let us give her a warm welcome here in the cold city of New York, the Minister of Culture, Gender, Entertainment and Sports, Mrs. Babsy Olivia Grange.
4: Greetings, my brothers and sisters. Tonight, I just want to thank you all for coming out. I want to thank Jamaicans across the diaspora for supporting Jamaica. Yes, we were devastated by the hurricane, but we are strong and we are resilient people. And we have a series of concerts where across the world our entertainers are showing support. Tonight, I want to say to all of you, just repeat after me, I love Jamaica. Where the next concert will be, the Hard Rock is hosting us in Florida on January the 2nd. So after tonight, you'll have a great time. The next time I see you, I hope it will be in Florida at the Hard Rock. Love you all. Thank you all for the support. I'll be here tonight to have fun with you. We have a music that has penetrated all corners of the world, and it's a music for all season. Tonight, we're going to spread the love while we help our country to be stronger, to rebuild stronger, and to recover. Thank you all. God bless you all. One love, one heart, one destiny. Thank you.
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5: 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Are we here to rebuild Jamaica? Is tonight is going to be rebuilding Jamaica? 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
5: Jamaica needs us, right?
6: 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You guys ready for the first performance? If you're ready, let me hear you make some noise in the UBS Arena right now. Y'all can do better than that. 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
5: 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But tonight, it's about resilience. It's about purpose. It's about getting back Jamaica on their feet. So we need you to donate. Are you donating your ticket tonight? Donated. Can we get some more donation tonight? I can't hear you. You don't sound like y'all hungry or something. Are we ready tonight to have a phenomenal show in this house? Jamaica need donations. Jamaica need prayers. We got a lot of artists coming out, but we need you to support Jamaica with prayers and donation. David Shepherd and I are from Roblox Radio, and we are here to make sure that we do our part. So can you tell me if you're going to do your part tonight?
6: I think they did their part already by being here. So thank you all for coming out. Thank you all for supporting. And I hope you guys have a great show. Let's get ready to introduce the first artist right now.
5: He is going to be coming on, a phenomenal artist, authentic artist, and he's about uplifting. So let's give a round of applause to Yacht Stop.
7: Yeah. UBS Arena, it's been a while. How you feeling tonight? If you love Jamaica, push on nice guy like tonight. Chop! Excuse

tonight. Hold it. How you feeling tonight? You loving the vibes? Remember, we are the Caribbean, we are Jamaican, and we need the strength tonight, so I want you all to donate. Them say we all have 3.5 minutes. So right now, I'm going to sing my second song. And softly, I have to walk. But this song is called Pon the Island. And all two Caribbean people love reggae music more than listen tonight, and give a listen, and. Oh, you go.

down. My name is Yaxter the Bush Lad from St. Mary, and that was my set. Until next time, UBS Arena. I love you. I love Jamaica. Bush. Oh, before I walk, we have a magnificent artist, the future reggae, my little protege, him name Matthew Malcolm. I'm wanting to give him the eyes, on the ears, on the heart, just like what you all did for me a while ago. Matthew Malcolm.

0: Wagwan Amazon Live, welcome to a powerful night of unity, culture, and nothing but good vibes here inside the UBS Arena. I am Cynthia Shea Clark, and this is Jamaica Strong.
1: What the way you give the people them a nice, proper Jamaican greeting. I love that. So happy to be here co-hosting with you tonight. I am Tammy Chin Mitchell, and I just want to say good evening, good morning, good afternoon to everybody watching, no matter where you are in the world.
0: Don't you just love how Yaxta and Matthew started off the vibes just right tonight? And that's just a taste of what we have in store. We still have Queen Marcia Griffiths, Maxi Priest, Tess and Shin, Didonia, and so much more to hit the stage. I can't wait. Jamaica Strong Collaborative began as a shared vision. George Crooks of Jammin's Events, Bobby Clark of Irie Jam Radio and the Irie Jam Foundation, and Casey Ranking of Roadblock Radio wanted to help their island home. So they turned an idea into a call to action, and the Jamaica Strong Benefit Concert was born.
1: I love that. And we are so thankful for their idea, because look at this thought that has come to life. Now tonight we are focused on our beautiful island of Jamaica. As you all know, on October 28th, we were hit by a massive Category 5 hurricane that caused over $8 billion in damage. And just over a month later, families across Jamaica are still trying to recover and rebuild.
0: And Tammy, that is why we are here, to stand with the people of Jamaica and show that no matter what, together we will always be strong.
2: 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Thank you all for coming out tonight. It's for a wonderful occasion. Everybody saw what Hurricane Melissa did to Jamaica. I'm just want to say thanks to everybody who was giving their support from the jump. And you are here tonight to give your support as well. Big up on yourself. All who love Jamaica, put your hand on the ear, sir. When I say Jamaica, you say strong. Jamaica.
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2: 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UBS Arena. I'm going to be bringing on stage the first female artist for the night. She's a young lady. She's a daughter of the soil. She represents Jamaica, the black, the gold, and the green. Ladies and gentlemen, put your hands together and welcome none other than Abby Dallas.
4: Good night, everybody. How you feeling tonight? Make some noise for Jamaica. Abby Dallas. Boom, whoa, whoa, oh, oh, oh, oh. Watch out now, world.

This next song is called What's Up, and it's for the victims of Melissa. Now, if you believe that Jamaica shall rise again, let me see the hand them. Make some noise.

0: to all of my fear friends. Thank you, ladies and gentlemen. Remember to donate.
1: Yeah. New York. Top of the evening. How you feeling, New York? Let me hear it. Sounds weak. Once again, New York. Let me hear it. How you feeling? Love it, love it, love it, love it, love it. Now, the main purpose of me being here is for all who are in attendance to match a voice with a face. I go by the name of Rupert T. That's me. New York, I'm here. 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And to all my radio fraternity, I want to say thank you for providing great Caribbean music to the diaspora. Yes. I want to remind you that we're being streamed live on Amazon, live on YouTube. And of course, we'd love for you to take out your phone and somewhat access the QR code. Please do that for me. Can you do that for me, New York? Sounds weak. Anyway, you got the message. Right about now, I'd like to remind you that also on Roadblock Radio is my good friend Rich B. You can catch him week mornings on Roadblock Radio, a great Caribbean program. Yes. I take time, and this time, to introduce my good friend, New York City's advocate, Jermani Williams. Let's hear it.
2: Welcome on, you, yes. If you love Jamaica, put your hand in the air and say, yeah, yeah. As I mentioned, my name is Jermani Williams. I'm New York City public advocate. I'm here representing myself, also my good friend, Attorney General Tish James, who couldn't be here. Wanted to give a shout out to everybody. Listen, everybody here knows how important this is. I represent Grenada, Caribou, Puti, Martinique, Spice Island. But today, we're all one love, we're all Jamaicans. And we know just because the cameras are not there, our people are still suffering. So I know everybody paid a little bit of money to come in, but what I need everybody to do is whenever they put that QR code up there, just give a little bit extra because our people are suffering and we know that. A little $5, a little $10, maybe you don't get them sneakers today that you wanted, you get them next week, but we want to make sure we remember our people in Jamaica. Yes? You sure? Everybody say, yeah, yeah! I appreciate y'all. And now we have the awesome pleasure, it is an honor to introduce the one, the only, Kimani Mani.

for being out here tonight, yeah? And all the beautiful people in TV land. Thank you, you're here for such an amazing event that means so much to us in our beautiful island of Jamaica right now. Everybody feeling all right? Well, let's see, I got one more. Can I sing one more with you? There are three little birds at it. Can we sing this together? 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

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About a thing, I won't worry, because everything's gonna be alright. One more time. One more time. I said.

0: Thank you for the time, yeah?
1: Good night again, everyone in UBS Arena and those watching on Amazon Live. It is such a blessing to have you with us tonight for Jamaica Strong, a night dedicated to hope, healing, and rebuilding. And it's all for our brothers and sisters who were impacted by the devastating hurricane in Jamaica.
2: Yes, guys, as we mentioned earlier, tonight this stage will be graced with legends, with rising stars, and some of the most powerful voices in Caribbean music, all united for one purpose: to lift up the people of the beautiful, resilient island of Jamaica, and of course to provide wholesome support for relief and recovery.
1: Tammy, we've got so much more coming your way. 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
2: Yes, and while you're vibing with the music, I want you to remember, your support tonight truly makes a difference. So every share, every donation, every person you invite to watch helps to amplify this mission.
3: Good evening. Yeah, yeah. Good evening. Yeah, yeah. Good evening. Yeah. Hold on, Dub Master. Good evening.
4: Wait.
3: Look like no Caribbean people inside, because we have manners. Let me try again. Good evening. All right, Dubby. Country people there. No, country people there.
4: That's DJ Roy. DJ Roy represent country. Means a Kingstonian.
3: Country people, make some noise. Country people, make some noise.
4: Uno can't make noise like Kingston, and what my Kingston people them there.
3: Why hear from everybody from Clarendon, from Maypen, from Mandeville, from Choctaw, from Westmoreland, from St. Mary. Country people, make some noise.
4: Tell them, sir, town people not take bad up our intimidation. My real Kingston people, Kingston 10, Kingston 8, Kingston 13, uptown, downtown, roundtown, make some noise. Oh.
3: Hold on there. On the bad me up, you see it clearly.
4: Oh.
3: So let me try something else.
4: Okay.
3: Independent ladies, make some noise. You don't believe the ladies.
4: Wait, hold on. The real man them, we are paid the real bills them, make some noise.
3: The ladies that don't need no man to pay her bill, she have a key, she have a education, make some noise. I'm ready now, Chris.
4: No, I'm ready. It not gonna work.
3: It have to work.
4: One question. All of the man them in the building that know said them ladies that making all that noise, them still run come back to you to get the real money to pay the real bills. Who?
3: So you know, me not gonna argue with you because my artist ready. And this artist we're gonna bring on stage is for the ladies. So Chris, the number 10.
4: Okay.
3: You want a minute more?
4: Yeah.
3: Oh.
4: Hold on. DJ Roy.
3: Yes.
4: I clash you won't clash me.
3: No.
4: You can't clash on winning.
3: No.
4: Town people now lose clash, you know.
3: We look like ninja, don't it? We look like ninja, man, don't it? See that?
4: No. When you're a bad DJ, you put your foot on this monitor and you go so. Yeah. UBS Arena, if you're here for one reason and one reason only, for your love and support of that little island in the Caribbean Sea, we call it Jamaica. You love Jamaica, you support Jamaica. Everybody make some noise.
3: Chris,
4: Yeah.
3: It's that time.
4: Ready?
3: The man that gave us Born Again.
4: The man of a song name, I Am, I Said.
3: The man will say to the ladies, practice what you preach.
4: But guess what? Me and him used to go to same school, Kingston College. So help us to welcome
3: on stage
4: the one and only
3: Mikey
4: Spice.
0: Jamaica! Oh, na na na na na na! UBS! 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
5: Good Lord, yes, you have answered my prayers.

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All Jamaican, mix him. 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We want to say good evening. And we want to say welcome for those who are not from Jamaica, but you're here to support Jamaica. We're going to do this and I want you to help us to support, help Jamaica rise again. And this is how we're going to do it. Hey, nana, hey, nana, hey, nana. 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Break it up. LA is fine with sunshine over the town. Because we love you. I want to see our phone in the air, man. 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

0: who performed for the first time anywhere, Jamaica, listen, this one is called Where My Heart Belongs. Check it out.
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1: 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All who come from country, St. Anne, St. Mary, St. Thomas, this one is for you. Hook it up in a coconut down by the river. Same time. 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

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Now, people, without doubt or apology, Jamaica's on her way. If you believe in a Jamaica, you love Aki and Salvage, you love rice and peas. Put your hand in the air, sir.

Listen, if you give a little more than you take, and if you try to fix more than you break, if you're the kind who takes the time to help a stranger in the rain, there's a place

legendary Richie, Richie Stevenson. I am. UBS, make some noise. UBS, make some noise. Big voices, big talent. Give it up for Gramps Morgan and the family that is Morgan. Put your hands together, make some noise. Okay. The band on the stand is a statement band. This is a special night tonight. We're creating history and we're about to bring another big voice on the stage. Ladies and gentlemen, this next entertainer has one of the big, bad voices out of Jamaica. A true veteran. They call him a crooner. Some of them say they represent all aspects of Jamaican music. Give it up and welcome Mr.

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Are you ready? Yeah, I'm coming again.

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Yeah, I'm coming again, 'cause I just gotta get in.

Now let me tell you something. The song I'm about to do for you now is a song that I was told by the organizers, don't sing that song, Richie. And I said, you man, Jamaican people are going through distress and need to hear the song. It's all about the rebuild. All pro Jamaican, put your hand in the air like this. You know what I'm gonna do? Then go bet me and say, Richie, this song is too way back, it's too old. I mean, I said, let me tell you something about Jamaican people. Them know tune, so all who say tune. God, them say, if the tune bust up in here, each one of them are gonna give me 10 grand towards my favorite charity. US money, Irie Jam, George Crooks and the Jamming Crew, Roadblock, 30 grand that. So you say, if me do that tune and it mash up in here, them have to give me my money. Are you ready?

back for Richard Stevens, but we keep the show rolling. UBS Arena, we've got a legend coming to the stage, reggae royalty coming to the stage. She's been on tour for so many years. She has represented this music for over 60 years. Make some noise for the legendary Marcia Griffin.

Thank you so much. Thank you so, so much. This is a very good opportunity for those of you who have not been contributing to all those, our brothers and sisters who have been affected by Hurricane Melissa. And we are praying that everyone that has given, that has donated, I pray that God might breathe a breath of life so they can live a better life, better than what they had before. So we're going to leave the stage with some love for each and every one of you here. Ronnie Statement.

0: Miss Griffiths, you know, we cannot just come here and sing. We have to bless the place in a different way. Are you ready?
1: Amen.
0: Now, each and every one here tonight, this song is for us, the world, and Jamaica. Are you ready?
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0: Hallelujah.
1: 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I'm missing one, one, two.
0: Yeah, look.
1: Mommy, I'm missing one, two. All right, I'm going to see if I can put it back in there. Run it.

0: UBS Arena. Give it up for the legendary Maxi Priest. Coming to the stage next, all the way from London, England. This is Maxi Priest.
1: Come on, let me see you right now. Come on, come on, come on, come on. Let's go.
2: Don't go. Don't go. I want you to stay. Yeah. Listen.
1: Sure.
2: Now that I've lost everything to you, you say you want to start something new. And it's breaking my heart.

0: Thank you very much. God bless you all, each and every one of you. Thank you for supporting our beautiful island of Jamaica. Yes. Give yourselves a big round of applause.
1: Keep supporting Jamaica. This is Lucas HD.
2: Look here. Miss singing, oh Miss Sing and me dance.
3: Oh my God.
2: Welcome back. Listen, what an energy is happening right here at the UBS Arena tonight. And the love coming in from the Amazon live chat is just straight fire. We love that. We see all of you sending prayers, flags, hearts, and of course, plenty support.
3: Yeah, man, Tammy, the Jamaican diaspora is out in full force tonight. And listen, whether you grew up on the island, you have roots there, or you just love the culture, tonight is about unity, and we are granting you honorary Jamaican citizenship.
2: Oh, I like that. Everybody is a Jamaican tonight, right? So listen, you've already heard some incredible performances, and trust me, can you believe that we're just getting started? But before we continue, we just want to take a minute to just ground ourselves in the real reason why we're here tonight.
3: Hurricane Melissa took so much, homes, schools, family businesses, but not the spirit of Jamaican people. That can't be washed away. That can never be broken.
2: No, ma'am, you are so right. We say resilient. Now, tonight, we are Jamaica Strong, and a rising star on the reggae scene put the perfect words to music to create a song fitting for tonight. I want you guys to give it up right now for Aisha Barrett.

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We are resilient. We are Jamaica strong. Drop it.

0: Thank you guys so much. Thank you. We build back stronger. Now it's just, if you're just joining us on Amazon Live, welcome to Jamaica Strong, a powerful night of music and unity for hurricane relief. Remember, you can support throughout the show by scanning the QR code or clicking the link in the carousel.
1: Yes, indeed. Don't forget to scan that QR code. Listen, there's so many artists waiting in the wings, guys, and I cannot wait to hear from the artist that is coming up next, because he is gonna bring the blessings. We need some blessings in here tonight, straight inside of this arena. So right now, put your hands together. I want you to give it up for

Sabia, Lights, Mandeville, where you come from? 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

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I'm Jamaica. You are Jamaica. And as I pray over Jamaica, I want you to believe it just for yourself as well. Father, in the name of Jesus, say after me, say, Father, bless my country. Say, Jamaica, you are the head and not the tail. Say, you are blessed and not cursed. Say, no weapon formed against you. 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Say, no weapon formed against you shall prosper. 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

0: Kevin Downswell just lifted the roof off UBS Arena. What a powerhouse!
1: I told you he was going to be amazing, and he definitely was. Now

0: Rivers. Let Jamaica hear you. Let Jamaica hear you tonight. How y'all doing tonight? Oh, man, it feels so good to be with you all. My name is Phil Tate. I work for a station called ABC News. I come on your TVs every single morning, Monday through Friday. We've been tracking what's been going on in Jamaica, and we stand with them tonight.
1: It's a lot of things going on in Jamaica, and we are so thankful for all the help and support that we have been getting. Got to say enough respect to all the sponsors. Big respect going out to JetBlue. Everybody that's inside the UBS Arena, make some noise for yourselves. Give yourselves a round of applause. All right, we are getting ready to turn this thing up. Are you ready for some dancehall? UBS Arena, are you ready for some dancehall?
0: We can do better than that.
1: If we're ready for more excitement, are you ready for more energy? When I say Jamaica, you say strong. Jamaica.
2: Strong.
1: Jamaica.
2: Strong.
1: Jamaica.
2: Strong.
1: Ladies and gentlemen, put your hands together and help me to welcome none other than
0: I Octane.
3: Camera. Yo, them a watch we on, we now watch this. Them a chat we on, we now chat.
4: Everybody must have weird. Gossip.
3: Octane, we are gossip.
4: Mr. Lyman, turn the light on the crew. Turn the light on the crew. Put the light on the crew. Every child you can represent the judge. I'm going to go on and anywhere like this. I'm not getting the argument now. Everybody must have weird. Gossip.
3: Hey, man.
4: Everybody must have been.
5: We only have 7 minutes and we're going to mash up in place. Over here, sir, let me see. If over here, sir, can go harder than over there, sir. Any Jamaicans over here, sir? The one them over there, sir, don't move. Me, I go save carbon copy Jamaicans over here, sir. Real Jamaicans over there, sir. Everybody over here, sir, we know, sir, they must support Jamaica for real. Don't be sky. Go, sir. You know, we go tell them. What's up, we go, what's up, we go, what's up, play it again. Over here, sir, now. Don't move in. Over the side, yeah. Over the side, yeah. Cross up.
3: So we no big boy and king, but I'm not. You're not like what we got to
4: see. All now, are dead. Everybody be a boss. Cross up.
3: So we no big.
4: Don't change it, father. Over the side, you're leaning up. Oh, no, they are farin too long. Oh, no, no, about the ackee and the saltfish. The food, them over here, no good. The people, them over here, so no, so they can't go on and over there. So, bust a block of my eye.
3: Every man is straight up.
4: Over here, so see a wave.

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1: 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And when you don't go to the party them, when my bad man sang them up here, you don't move out of that listen. 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

0: 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Let it play. One more, more, more. 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Used to split the world in a two. When I am school, you're many love, yeah. All the Jamaicans have a lose a loved one. 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Everybody goes up. 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What's your name? What's your name? What's your name? What's your name? Four of us, what's your name? Jesus, let me get our name. Alive. What's your name, honey? Maya. Pi. Rub down my chest, baby. 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Let me feel like a king tonight. Yes, yes. I'm here to lock off the phone. Tell the promoters I'm not feel like sing tonight. Turn off the lights, lady. Let's reunite, baby. And the candle light. Play a song for you. She's my African queen. She's my African queen. Look in my eyes, then. Girl, let me tell you once more. All who believe in love must have love. Boom, boom, boom, boom, boom. I care. Girl, let me tell you. What is? Everybody must have whipped me. I'm looking at a crowd now. Watch yourself, you. Don't mash you up. Gossa, gossa, gossa, gossa. Babe. I'm not done with you. Put back your hands. Give me some more fear, the card. That touch you feel. 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Na, na. That touch you feel nice. Bounce it again. Girl, I'm missing you like miss. Big Pike, you have a boyfriend? Lord God. A trouble, you know? Where your boyfriend name? What your where your husband name?
1: Soft.
0: What?
1: Soft hands.
0: Soft hands? She, our husband name, Soft Hands. Play the Sophia. Jesus Christ. Soft and stress plate upon him. How we ever do? Look on me. Soft and not spend no time with buying and swiping. No. Let go me. On the bus of Lango. Boom, boom, boom, boom. On the ready for me, cut. All right, give me a little medley. Much money is left. Much money is left. Mmm, yeah, yeah. All who know them life not easy. We have over here, Gossa. Me want everybody to jump in our stadium. 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

0: My name is Balance. 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Come out and celebrate Jamaica.
1: 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UBS Arena, do you want more dancehall? Make some noise! Let's welcome on stage DeMarco! DeMarco! DeMarco!
2: Yo.
0: Yeah! DeMarco! We say a lot today. Even we are playing we don't see nobody on your head.
3: Let them try
0: this. You want my problem, I'll be ready. 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

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Missy Phil Benson said they not better. 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Good night, everybody. You know what I want to do? I want to test you. I want to see if you people been listening to dancehall and reggae music for more than 10 years. For more than 15 years. Are you ready for my test? 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Ready.

What do you know this one? What are you ready? I don't know. I told you to go to the next. Mr. Officer, I'm a bad

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I'm going to tell the world out and say, yo, I love everyone out there. You could be blue, green, orange, brown, white, DeMarco love you. But let me see all of the people that are proud to be black. Put your hands in the air like this. Put your hands in the air like this if you're proud.